You might think I'm a cowboy because I talk like this, but when I'm on the range and I'm out of range, I really miss my 3D radio.

Lovely stuff. Welcome back to Offbeat. This is Steve-O. And hope you're having a great morning. I just played a bit of Mabelia Bell. She's another one of my absolute favourites from the Congo. I think she's still around, which is pretty good. I took that song, it's called Cadence Madanda, and I took it from the very best of Mabelia Bell. Before that, out of South Africa, and I'm not sure if they're Soweto or where they are based, but in South Africa, they're called Insingizi, and beautiful vocals there. From an album called Spirit of Africa, or Voices of Southern Africa, recorded back in 2004. The song is called Amansango. And at the start there, Ali Fakatore out of Mali, from the album called Talking Timbuktu, and everybody knows Timbuktu, that ancient city there in Mali, and from their 1984 album, it doesn't seem that, oh my god, 1984, can't believe it, Gomni was the track. God, that time went quick. Anyway, it does, and my time's going quick too. It's about 9:45 here. Hope you're having a good morning. I'm keeping you entertained, but keep listening. Good to have you aboard. When I get something organised, and I've played music from South Africa, and I'm going to stay in South Africa for a while. In fact, a little bit more localised with the Cape Town down the south there of South Africa. And from a collection called Cape of Good Dope, which gives you a bit of an indication of what the boys are doing down there. But they do record some very, very good stuff. So I hope you enjoy 3D Radio and Offbeat.

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2: Se ela se penteia, eu não sei.

The wonderful sounds of Abdoulaye Diabaté from Mali. And that track was called Siki, very Siki, and came out on an album called, well, I took it off an album called Diero, released in about 1985. Absolutely amazing. And prior to that, also amazing, Malathini and the Mahatala Queens out of South Africa. And very, very nice dancey track. I'm in love with a Rastaman. I took that from their 91 album, 50 Years. Before that, we were right over in Brazil before that. And from an artist called Zika Belito. You might have recognised that track. It's, well, I did. Well, I do, but you might have recognised it. It's a popular song. It's called Por Onde Andara Stephen Fry, and the song is called Salud de Beleza. And where were we before? Oh, yeah, we were back in South Africa again with Joshua, and the track's called Movement. And it comes from a compilation by the South African Dope Records, they're called. African Dope Records. And the album's called Cape of Good Dope. Ooh, I'm enjoying what I'm playing. I hope you're enjoying out there. It's a nice mix of all sorts of stuff from... But I've stuck around Africa and... I get drawn to it all the time because there's so many different styles, different countries, different cultures. It's just amazing. Anyway, let's move on. This is 3D Radio 93.7. This is Steve-O and this is Offbeat.

Welcome back to Offbeat. This is Steve-O with a croaky voice. I think I'm catching something. I don't know what. Could be a frog. The Balfour Brothers there. I played a couple of tracks from the Balfour Brothers from Volume 1 and Volume 2 of their traditional Cajun music. They're five brothers out of Louisiana. That Cajun style is just very unique. Two songs I played was Two Step de Lanza a Pate and Tai Petit et Tai Mion. Both recorded about 1982, roughly in there somewhere. Before that, Burning Spear from Jamaica, also it's a project of Winston Rodney. He's getting on too, but still recording. What did I take that from? Oh, Burning Spear. Can't remember the name of the track, the album, but anyway, the track is called It's Not a Crime. A couple there from Nusrat Fateh Ali Khan from his 1994 album The Last Prophet and Ghani Shekhar, and before that Must Must, one of his very popular tracks from 1989 from Real World Gold. And at the start of that set, Remy Angola from born in Congo, Belgium, when it was the Belgian Congo, it's now the Democratic Republic of Congo, but he did most of his recording in Tanzania. And I took that track, it's called Kapenda Roho from Songs for the Poor Man, recorded back in 1989. Wow, a long time ago. It's 10:41. I'll be around for another 20 minutes and then Jade will be in to assist you in Frontiers. So stand by for that. And I'll just keep playing some stuff from my catalogue. I had one already, didn't I? I had one organised. Gosh, Steve, are you... You're just three steps ahead of yourself and four steps behind. There you go. Anyway, we're going to go back to South Africa. This is Hugh Masekela.

0: Can you think of anything that talks? Other than a person?
1: A bird?
0: Yes, some birds are funny when they talk. Can you think of anything else?

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On Friday from 9 p.m, Blooming Hell, Hadley and the Leaf Blower Man, and Pingers. Saturday from 9 p.m, Seven Hills, Time Ends, Flood Risk, and Tenacity. And on Sunday from 3 p.m, Wings of Knives, Cluster Puff, and the Castavets. Coming soon, Johnny Seagull and the Hot Chips, 3rd of October. Juliet Caesar and the Tremadols, 4th of October. 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

Alrighty, welcome to Frontiers for a Monday morning. Hope everyone's getting back into that Monday feeling of the, another brand new week. I've got plenty of tracks to play, hopefully keep you motivated. We just heard from, of course, Hit the Jackpot with their track Holiday. And before that, we heard from, of course, let me just get it up, Munction. It's been getting some airplay with Best Life, Bitspawns. Great to see some new stuff from them with Product of the 90s. Don Morrison gave us Back in Adelaide, Ricky Ulbrach, and Spend a Night. And, of course, started the show with the Avalanches, a remix of theirs, Frontier Psychiatrist. Alrighty, getting back into it some more with some Angelic and Self-Medicated.

day I took a piss in my friend's shower, and when they asked why the shower smelled like asparagus, I said I got hungry while bathing. I once bought a Green Day patch off a Shein and asked my mommy to iron it on my jacket because I'm not allowed to touch the appliances at home. So top notch, I managed to shoplift from my local thrift shop, then donated it back to them for a 20% off discount code. I'm so punk shit, I made a call out post on TikTok and I made sure to add hashtags to boost reach and engagement with my fellow.

0: don't go well. I was at Starbucks yesterday ordering my no-fat, no-carbs Icelong Black, and when they asked for my name, I told them my name was Punk Rocker.
1: My name's actually CJ.
0: I get my dark sense of humor from Family Guy compilation videos, but only the ones with slime videos to the side. I can't pay attention otherwise. Punk shit that I was at this concert the other night and this dude was hitting on my lady, so I went up to him and went, "Whoa, man, not cool, that's my lady." He was like, "What are you gonna do about it, punk?" So I got right up on him and I cut my fist and I raised it up to his head and I uncurled it and bitch slapped him. He was like, "Yo, what the fuck?" And I was like, "Yeah, man, fuck you." Then he beat the shit out of me.

Alrighty, you're listening to Frontiers on 93.7 3D Radio, and we just heard from some Spider Bait, some of their earlier stuff, and their track Monty, and Skunk and Nancy gave us their track I Could Dream, another great track by them, and before that we heard from The Darkness, saw them back at earlier this year, and I gotta say they put on one great show, and the track we heard from them was I Hate Myself. Royal Blood gave us Shine in the Dark, and of course Vince LaVince with Just Too Good, and Streaker and their track The Touch. CJ Geordie's Pots, I did hear that one on Street Bit Beats, and of course I actually couldn't help myself laughing at it. It was a great track, so I just had to play it myself. And of course Angelic with Self-Medicated. Alrighty, up next another great local band. I've seen these guys quite a few times, Ice on Mercury, and the track we're going to hear from Revolver.

listening to Frontiers on 93.7 3D Radio. And we just heard from Loaded Billy. Of course, those guys played over the weekend. And of course, the track we heard from them is The Devil Hands the Tin. Alrighty, up next, I'm going to go into some Matterhorn. These guys are known for their classic metal tracks. Of course, this is taken from Crimes of Man, which is their original CD. I would love to see them produce another great original CD, of course. And the track we're going to hear from them is Jaded. No, it's not, it's Drive.

Alrighty, you're listening to Frontiers on 93.7 3D Radio, and we just heard from Stephen Hawke with his track, Can't Help Myself. And of course, I'm almost out of here for a Monday afternoon. Do stick around, because we've got Peter up next with Instamania, always great to listen to. I will be back, of course, next Monday through to 11 till 1. Hope everyone has a great week and enjoys this great weather we're having.

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The Tornadoes, Joystick from 1964, taken from the anthology Ride in the Wind. Hello, welcome to Instrumania. My name's Peter and I'll be with you until 2 o'clock. Before the Tornadoes, the Spotniks, the Rocket Man from 1962, off anthology, the Deluxe Collection, and we started off with the Frantics, the Whip from 1959. Up next, the Thunderbirds.

0: Jimmy Nicol, Husky from 1964, from highly strung 160s British Instrumentals. And Jimmy filled in for Ringo Starr on the Beatles Australian tour, also drummed for the Spotniks. Before Jimmy, Gabor Szabo, Bacchanal from 1968. Before that, the Del Saints, Tarzan from 1960, from Tarzan and His Mates. Sandro Brunolini, Alipid from 1970, from his album Overground. The Vistas, No Return from 1964, and we started off with Melbourne outfit, the Thunderbirds. Delilah, the Man with the Golden Arm from 1961, off the W&G instrumental story. 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
1: We have one member in our band who is so extraordinary with his talents, and we thought you folks out there would like to see him. One of the most fabulous guitar players in the music business today. Here he is, the golden fingers of none other than Mr. Hank Garland.

That fabulous Hank Garland. We hope to have Hank back and also some of the other fellas on Country Style USA in the near future. Thanks a lot, and we'll have Hank back just a little later on.

Tom Dischewiert waltzing Matilda from his 1963 album Fantasy in Orbit. The Fugitives before that, Fugitive from 1960, and from 1959, The Spaceman Blastoff from Adventures into Unknown Instrumentals. Les Schtroumpfs along the Croissant, 1962. Jerry Cole and his Spaceman Ride 'em from their 1963 release Surf Age. And we started off with Hank Garland, Sugarfoot Rag from 1960. 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

Silent Caravan, Spaceman Can You Hear Me from 2016. D-Town Brass before that, Escape Hatch off their Golden Belt album from 2013. And the Alohas started us off, Super Skeg from Get Laid with the Alohas from 2000. Maggie's coming right up to take us out. This is Pink Martini, No Hay Problema from 2017. Thanks for listening. See you next time.

This week at the Hotel Metro, Thursday, September 24th from 8 p.m, Izzy Lily, Georgia Iani, Casey Amber, and Katya. On Friday from 9 p.m, Blooming Hell, Hadley and the Leaf Blower Man, and Pingers. 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

0: 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I just played the Dandy Warhols. We used to be friends. I was lucky enough to interview Zia McCabe from the Dandy Warhols last week. I'm about to air that, but yeah, it was in conjunction with, she has a exhibition, like a multimedia sort of exhibition in Mona in Tasmania from the 26th of November, and then of course the Dandy Warhols from the 24th of November, starting with Hobart, which they're doing a show with the Tasmanian Symphony Orchestra, which is really cool, but then from December onwards, touring Australia, including Theberton Theatre in here and on the 5th of December. Anyway, I'm going to play the interview that we did. She is the sweetest person in the world. She was so lovely to talk to, and yeah, enjoy.
1: Happening all at once at the moment, your exhibition at Mona. How are you feeling?
2: Yeah. Well, here's one of my to-do lists.
1: Oh, wow.
2: Yeah. So I picked up a couple things. I mean, you know, I could use a little more sleep, but it's all such fun, exciting stuff that, of course, I'm loving it.
1: Amazing. What was it about Mona that made you want to bring this into that space?
2: Well, we met David at Falls Fest, whatever that was. It was a little bit before Mona had opened, and we did like the New Year's countdown together. He's a fan of the band. He's obviously a very quirky, unique individual. And so when I came back, I know he had seen some of our shows, but we hadn't really hung out since then. So it was like 20 years. One of the people that works there, Martin Blackwell, took me all around with my partner and his mom. She lives in Tassie. And so we went all around Mona and just had, of course, a great time. It's such an incredible museum. And by the end of it, I was like, man, everybody here is so on some sort of spectrum that, like, I think that these are my people and I should just say whatever I want to say about whatever I want to say it about, and just kind of threw some ideas out that had been in my back pocket. I didn't go in there thinking I was gonna like soft pitch anything, really. And then by the end of it, I was going, I've got this giant synth I'm gonna make, I've got this room. And he was like, well, send us your ideas. And I'm like, okay. This was March before last, about a year and a half ago. So I spent the next 6 months making like models and talking about them in weird videos and trying to figure out how I was going to present my ideas, because it's not a traditional museum. So I didn't feel like I had to play any sort of traditional games. And that's what made me feel safe to put myself out there. And I eventually ended up putting together a really, really cool deck with the help of actually one of the artists that's in the exhibition. And we presented that March, so it was a year of developing it, and then sent it to them. And I was told it's normally 2 to 3 years. And they were like, well, this space opens in November, so if you can get it together, you can have that. And I'm like, I will make this happen.
1: I got amazing.
2: Yeah. So very exciting. Right at the same time as the giant synth got accepted to a festival in Portland. So it's been mental.
1: I can imagine. You've been to Dark Mofo before in Mona, haven't you? You've DJed it.
2: I was just there. Yeah. I've already pitched stuff for next Dark Mofo. So I'm basically trying to find a reason to just always be in Australia.
1: Amazing. You've described the composition as a nonlinear sonata. What first got you thinking about creating a space like that?
2: Well, there was an open house. There's a creative space here called the Falcon Arts Building, where I had a space with, I had a project for a brief time called August Darlings. And what they like is everybody that's using these spaces, they'll do an open house and they really want you to show like what the space is used for, what a creative space looks like when there's artists, and some people are making music and paint, some people are painting and some people are doing sculptures. And I wanted, there was a new app out called Soundwaves, which still exists, where you can hold your phone up to whatever it is that it's programmed to, and you can hear like your grandma's voice or a piece of music. It could be anything. And I wanted to collaborate with them and make I can't remember who was going to do the art at the time, but some visual artist. And then when you look at their art, you would hear my music. And that's where it started. And I was calling it See Here Now, like Ram Dass's book, Be Here Now. And it never happened. That was it. I couldn't quite get my head around the technology. It got hard. The project broke up and whatever. But I had always really loved the idea of having the visual art connected to the music. So now I have composed this piece where I did everything on synth, and then Tamil Rajan and Louise Woodward, the same composers as have done the arrangements for the Dandies work with the symphony, came in and wrote the correlating pieces for the string quartet and the French horn to play over what I'm playing. And so now I've been arranging all of this in a way that it's divided into four sections on the four walls, so that when each piece of art is, when the kinetic motion is triggered for that piece of art, the 3-minute segment of music will come out. So as the pieces are triggered, the sections can be started in any order. So it'll never be the same piece for twice. I thought that was really neat, that each person is having a completely unique experience in this space. But it's really, it's the music is part of it. The visual kinetic arts is part of it. The furniture is part of it. But it's all meant to have this regulating effect on the nervous system while still having quite a bit happening, right? It's not like a meditation room, but you do have to take your shoes off, and there's like you know, some you'll feel the subs under your feet while you're hearing all these pieces of music, and there's a few different ways to interact, and you can just sit in there and listen, but you can also take part in some kind of limited ways.
1: How is the process of collaborating with visual artists and composers different to making something just on your own?
2: Well, let's see. I really like that when you collaborate, you're on your growing edge more. Because when you're on your own, it's a little easier to fall into what's safe or what you know. It's hard to really challenge yourself, for me, without some sort of exterior pressure. And so when I've got all these visual artists that I really respect that I brought into this project, I'm pushing their pieces to be better because they have to work in this cohesive manner where four different visual artists all have to work inside of this same space with the music and with the color palettes and the aesthetic, and while still being themselves and not limiting their expression and their style of art. So I've ended up being in like a curator position as at the same time as a creator position. And that's, you know, just way to dive in, right? I didn't even know that's what I was doing until somebody explained. They're like, you're doing two jobs, basically. But I've really, really enjoyed it. You know, I've spent most of my creative life through the lens of the Dandy Warhols and what works for that aesthetic or what works within that world. And I've had musical side projects and I've done little things here and there, but to have something on this scale with this many people involved, and the lens is my lens, it's all through my vision, that's a first for me. And that's been really thrilling.
1: Do you think that making this work has changed your own relationship with being more present?
2: That's a good question. Well, has it made me be more present? Not necessarily. I would love to be like, oh yeah, I'm like totally here now, right now. But when you've got this many deadlines and this many things, I feel like I am all over the damn place. But I cannot wait to sit in that space and take it all in, and I will be present for that. That's for sure.
1: I'm actually really keen to go and see it because I'm a autistic, two screen, need to feel it kind of person. And I just think it's just an absolute dream.
2: That's the thing. And this is for people that are used to a lot of stimulus, but in a really harmonic way. Like it's all very, everything works together without being too like placating and too perfect. You know, there is still some discord and there is still some opposition in the space. And for me, that's more interesting than like perfect quiet meditation zone. I would have a much harder time feeling present and calm.
1: I like to-do list in my head if everything's too quiet.
2: Exactly. That's exactly it. And so for me, and what I realized was I can do guided meditations. And so like the open app, it depends on their voice. It's also kind of funny. Most guided meditations are Australian voices.
1: Is that really?
2: I need to know why this is the case, but I swear to you, the majority of recorded guided meditations are Aussies.
1: Think it's because of Lyndon. I think it's like completely like because we have too many hippie
2: There you go. Well, I'm fine with it. But yeah,
1: towns.
2: I mean, are you going to be there for the symphony? Are you coming for that weekend or just some point?
1: Yeah, I'm making plans at the moment. So we're like, can we squeeze it in while we're around?
2: Lit. Well, the symphony is over 80% sold out. So hurry. And then we are going to do some sort of little intimate event that we don't I was hoping we would have the details ready to be public about during my like 10 interviews today. But there will be a really cool stripped down intimate Dandy Warhols type like mingling with a short performance. So orchestra's 24th, that will be the 25th, and then my exhibition opens to the public on the 26th.
1: Oh, cool.
2: We're making a week of it.
1: I want to talk to you about DJing just because and radio, just because I love picking up people's brains about it. What do you love about DJing that you don't get from making or performing your own music?
2: Well, what I like about it is, well, it came from what I didn't like, which was what most other people decided should be music in a public space. And so that's why I became DJ Rescue, saving good parties from bad music since 2001. And so that's really what got me into it, was just being at a bar and being like, do you guys need a DJ? Because this is some bullshit. An otherwise amazing bar and just the worst music. And they're like, yes, please. So I got into it. Actually, the very first set I ever did was a night called We're Not DJs at this bar Saucebox in Portland. And it would be like Margie Boulay from K2 News is gonna DJ, or Steve Malcolm is from Pavement is gonna DJ. So I did mine, but it was 9/11, like the 9/11. Nobody was there. No, I mean, obviously everybody was just all going, what just happened to our country? Except my bandmates, because it was also the same day that we started building our studio to make Welcome to the Monkey House. So
1: Amazing.
2: we just all sat there and I played Patsy Cline records and whatnot. And then just, I really like reading the room. I'm really versatile. It's probably one of the more autistic things that I do is how I connect music, because it's not BPM, it's not key, and it's not genre, right?
1: It's a feel.
2: It's the feel. And then, doing it for the after parties, the band wouldn't go unless I was the DJ, because again, they don't want to be subjected to bad music or too loud of music. And that's become a really nice way to spend time with the fans after the shows. And it's a little bit of extra scratch for me, but it's just a really fun way to get a little more intimate of a space with the fans.
1: I really relate to what you said because I got into DJing because I at the Crown and Anchor, there was so many nights this one DJ would play like Gangnam Style and I'm like, it is 2022, my love. What are you doing? Why? I'd be followed up with
2: Yeah.
1: Chicken Dance. And I'm like,
2: It's
1: what
2: not a wedding, right? Yeah.
1: are you
2: People
1: doing?
2: just aren't paying attention. That grew into having a radio program, which I also love too.
1: How did radio come into your life and what made you start doing it?
2: It's same but different. I did have a little radio program, A to Zia Radio, which was very much modeled after Bob Dylan's radio theme time. I would do like H for hot rods or D for drugs, whatever. And that was this weird radio station that Wieden and Kennedy, the ad agency that makes like ads for Nike and stuff in Portland, it was just for all of their offices around the world, was their own radio. So I did that. And then when they switched to pre-recorded model, I was out because I just wanted to do live radio. And then I didn't do anything for years because I travel so much. A weekly commitment is a lot if you're on the go. Finally, one day I was leaving Music Millennium with like way too much money worth of records that I don't even know what I would do with these records. I'm like, it's Mort Garson and Joe Meek and William Onyebar. And as I was looking for these records, when I was asking where I would find some of them, that even the people at the record store weren't sure which genre or section to look in. And I'm like, oh my God, I've become that guy finally. I've totally worked my way into the obscure without any pretension. You get there eventually the more music you listen to. And so I thought, man, I really just need a radio program to play all of this like avant-garde, psychedelic, but like experimental, slow, spacey, textural, atmospheric, outsider music. I was like, it is time for a radio program. And the way that I'm going to do it is I'm going to have a consortium. I'm going to have multiple DJs that are all interpreting my little kind of manifesto that I wrote up. And that works. We sign up. It's very flexible. Sometimes I do 2 or 3 weeks in a row because then I'm going to be gone for 3 months. I still don't know how to pre-record. And it's just been this great outlet to play this kind of music that doesn't get a lot of airtime. But also what I've realized is I just really like kind of having it be this confessional, like, because you don't see your listeners, so you can just feel like you're in a confession booth and talk about whatever you are feeling at the time. So I'll have a little musing or a feeling about kind of where my head's at or what like health kick I'm on or

0: the music and my feelings.
1: Is the music that you listen to privately very different to the music people might expect you to be into?
0: I am not sitting around listening to shoegaze and Britpop and indie, which is what everybody thinks. I mean, I do listen to a fair bit of like kind of the Electra Sleaze stuff. That stuff is all still pretty fun. I'm pretty into it. But mostly I listen to music that's not in English. You know, like so psychedelic cumbia, or I mean dub music's in English, but the accent's very heavy. Vintage dub, a lot of pretty mellow music, you know, but you can definitely find me listening to classical jazz if it's not from the United States for the most part. Old soul, I'm all over the damn place, that's for sure.
1: If we were at a party and you were handed the playlist, what three songs would you add? Like the three guaranteed people get up and dance songs.
0: I don't know if I'm always trying to make everybody get up and dance, but I would tell you, I would say, let me see here. Oh man, Charlotte Gainsbourg, Deadly Valentine.
1: Always that song and.
0: Unreal track. Unreal. Another one that I'm really, really into is Mind Chatter, It's Okay, and then parentheses, It's Not Okay. I think that that's a really, really cool song. And then let's go with, wait, I'm gonna put these two on to the side. Oh man, that one is so cool, but also. Okay, let's do Lapistex, Lapistexes with Problemas.
1: The Danny Warhols have existed through so many different versions of the music world. What has kept the relationship between the four of you interesting for so long?
0: We are on the same side. We are the team, right? It is us against the music world so much of the time. And you know, as long as we stick together and look after each other, and you know, at any given time, one of us is getting worked up about some aspect, like why don't we have the rights to our records, or how can it possibly be that Universal Music owns part of Spotify and is, you know, passionately taking every bit of original music and feeding it into AI. There's always something. The saddest thing to realize about musicians and artists is it's the same fuckery, just with a different name for it. You know, like musicians and artists, we are what pour the material into the top. And then everybody just chomp, chomp, chomp, chomp, chomp. And at the very bottom, if we're lucky, there's a little bit left for us. And so we just get so used and abused by the machines that create the events, the labels, the promoters. And obviously there's great people in all of these organizations, and there's small versions that are trying to do things right. But the big guys, the Ticketmasters, the major labels, they're all such a big, scary machine, and they're not here to serve us as the artists. They're there to take from us as the artists. They're there to make money off us and squeeze the life out of us. And they're also not even there for the fans, with the ticket prices and the gouging and all of the resale stuff. So we've got this just monster organizations between the arts and the fans of the arts that is just so ugly. And I know your question was, how do we stay together? And now I'm all worked up. But it's greedy, and it's not here for the fans, and it's not here for the artists. And that's really unfortunate that for some reason that has not ever changed. It just changes names.
1: I love what Robert Smith said ages ago about like Ticketmaster and that kind of stuff, where he's like, if you think that your bands have no control over the ticket prices, like they're either lying or dumb. Like they do have a bit of a say in it, you know. I think that was more about Oasis.
0: We have always tried to keep our prices affordable, but what happens is it's not the price, then they just add on as much as they want, and that's after any price we set. You know, you can't fight every fight, you're just trying to make some fucking music and have a good time. And really, what ends up is you end up totally worked up, stressed out, pissed off, trying to take on these giant

0: these huge businesses and companies that we don't stand a fucking chance. Also, who's out there advocating for us? I've been part of the SAG-AFTRA union since this band started, but they're really just there for actors. You're only considered a musician if you make music in film. They don't really. There's actor strikes all the time. What was the last musician strike you saw? Never was one. Fucking thing, because there's just other musicians are going, I'll do it because they want their chance. It's never gonna happen. Yeah, so we stick together, we keep our shit small, we keep our shit under control, we spend as much time together as we like, and if we're not liking it, we take a fucking break.
1: Is there a song in the Jenny Warhols catalog that has changed meaning for you over time?
0: Interesting. I don't really think of the meaning of our songs. I just think about how they feel to play. I don't even really know most of the lyrics.
1: What's your favorite song to play live?
0: I love Dreamt of Yes as a trifecta. It's beautiful on the record, it's beautiful live, and it's a beautiful video. And so I'm always kind of interested in which are the ones that work in every setting like that. And it's funny, we don't I write the set list and I don't put that one in every set. I don't know why. I really enjoy playing the ones that we can like that are new, different. All of our songs are a little different every night, but like I Love You, Holding Me Up, the ones that turn into these trancey jam odysseys where everybody just kind of like we all forget what planet we're on, and then we kind of gently come in for this landing, and everyone's like, "What just happened?" Those are my favorite ones to play live, just because we never know what's gonna happen.
1: What does a good night on tour look like for you these days?
0: I had enough time for dinner. I got enough sleep before sound check, and that we're in a walkable area so that we actually don't just feel trapped between, bus and venue or hotel and venue in Australia. I love when we get a chance to look around and see something new, make a new friend.
1: All right, last question. What are you looking forward to most about coming back to Australia?
0: Well, I can't wait to see my boyfriend. Blake lives in Sydney, and so I'll be headed straight there first. But of course, the most exciting thing, without a doubt, is my exhibition and getting to play with the symphony for the first time outside of Portland. So those are my three top.
1: That's so good. It's been such a pleasure chatting with you. Thank you so much. Thank you for your time.
0: See you next time.
1: Yeah, thanks.

You're listening to 3D. That was Baby Cool. That was Magic. Before that was Full Flower Moon Band with West Side. Oh my God, sorry. Just mouth noises. Before that, it was Night Rites with Dragonfly. Before that, it was the Dandy Warhols with And Then I Dreamt of Yes. And before that was also them. It was Shaking. I was very lucky to have a chat with Zia from the Dandy Warhols earlier. That was a fun interview. She's just a delight. Anyway, let's play more music. Let's go the Jesus and Mary Chain with Sidewalking. You're listening to 3D.

That was Can. That was Mother's Sky. Before that was the Ravenettes with Love in a Trash Can. And before that was the Electric Prunes with I Had Too Much to Dream Last Night. Up next, we're going to play Nice Biscuit. We're going to play Love That Takes You Up.

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I am AE. This is still Mondo Trasho. I just played Howl and Bones, I Get High, and mistimed the ending. before that was Kitchen Witch with Slipstream and La Femme Je Plaine, and then it was Goat, Disco Fever. Yeah, up next, I'm going to play a few little, a few bit of throwbacks. I don't know, I've been sort of getting into a bit more sort of 70s rock, and it's so hard for it to, I really hope it doesn't come off too Triple M-y. But I don't know, we were talking about Skyhooks the other day, and I was like, I love Skyhooks, and apparently it's not very popular to like Skyhooks, but I disagree. Anyway, might be a little mainstream, but then we'll bring it back around. Anyway, I'm going to play Skyhooks. I'm going to play a horror movie. Enjoy.

Many ignorance past, unending light and shadow just cast.

Amazing. Okay, so that was Big Black. That was the model. Before that was Butthole Surfers with the Hurdy-Gurdy Man. Before that was Sparks, Lost and Found. It was David Bowie, It Ain't Easy. And then it was T-Rex, Rip Off. Yeah, I have been Maggie. This has been Mondo Trash Show. Thank you so much for joining me today. Stick around for Radio. After me, I'm going to leave you guys with Olivia Jean's new single. It is Blue Moon. Enjoy.

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1: Are you crazy? That's a test pattern.
0: I like it.
1: Well, there are two things to be done. First of all, we put him in the hospital and withdraw all television.
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1: And then we give him this.
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Good afternoon, everyone. My name is Jarvis, and you are listening to Radio on 3D Radio. How's your afternoon, evening, morning? I don't know what time of day you're listening in. Probably afternoon, but who knows? How's it going, nonetheless? Hope it's going well. I have some fun tunes to play, as you'd hope, right? and they're going to be a bit out of order and a bit all over the place, but that's the joy of listening into community radio, right? So, without further ado, let me get into some... Oh, wait, actually not yet. Nope, I've got a minute before I can... Well, not a minute, like maybe 10 seconds. Yeah, we've got time. That's what we've got. Not too much longer. Not too much longer. And then... Music.

If I haven't said this enough, I cannot wait for this new album to come out. Like, cannot wait. I'm so keen for it. I should probably mention what album. The Avalanches are putting out an album called No Bad Memories on October 15th. And apparently I'm letting out whatever got stuck in my nose as well. Love that. That was Far Away featuring John Glacier and hold on, let me actually get the full name up so I can properly read this out. Kajia Hanafi. I hope I got that right. I apologize if not. And before that, you heard Crowded House with Love You Till the Day I Die. I have been listening to so much Crowded House recently, and I don't know why. just kind of happened, you know, as it does. Especially, the first album, I've just had it on loop, literally, for, like, the last week, and I don't know why. But, yeah, that's been where I've been at, so... Yeah, hopefully we diversify a bit this week, but we'll see. Nonetheless, I have some more fun tunes. So, let me do that. Wait, whip, whip, whip, whip. Yeah, that's how that should look. So, I hope you enjoy

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1: 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Saturday, Townie and Short Snarl. And on Sunday, Grooves in the Harp harmonica show from 4 o'clock.
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And that was literally just had it in my head. The Man That Knew Too Much by Silverchair. And before that was At All Once by Nina Jirachi. As said, it's going to be quite the random afternoon, but still a fun one nonetheless. I hope to hear what you're thinking so far. Feel free to call in 8363-3937. I would love to know. Yeah, the next two songs are also going to be pretty fun. Definitely something different. That's definitely not a bad thing by any means, though. But I hope you enjoy them.

Bit of Donny Benet for you for this afternoon. And that was Mr. Experience. And before that was, let me make sure I'm great, Spindickle, nice, with Gorgeous, I think, unless it is supposed to be single, but that could just be somebody accidentally labeling it wrong in the library, but at the same time, it could also not be, who knows. But Spindickle are Adelaide locals, so yeah. I again hope you've been enjoying things so far. 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Yeah. That sounds about right. More tracks. Wait, do that. More tracks.

And that was Face to Face by Daft Punk. And before that was Thrill of the Night by Sebastian Tellier and Slater. Fun song, which I'm surprised doesn't get played more often. But also, like, Sebastian, he just comes up at weird points. Like, I don't mean that in, like, an offense, like, as a bad thing. I'm just, like, he's one of those artists that I just need to sit down and listen to, and I still haven't in depth, because he just pops up randomly somewhere, and I'm like, huh? Hello? I need to do it. I will do it. Maybe I'll share more of his music on the show, evidently. Probably. But nonetheless, I have 1, 2, 3, 4, about 5-ish more songs to go, and I think they're fun. The next one is definitely fun, and the one after that is technically cheeky, but it's allowed. I'm allowed to do that, but it's not rude or anything. It's just technically playing the same artist again, but not. But you'll see when we get there. But this, for now, is The Sundial.

And that was Straight Old Line by Split Enz. So, you see, I did do a cheeky thing, because technically, well, I mean, like, Neil Finn is also in Crowded House. And, I mean, they kind of, like, I feel like that period of Split Enz essentially is similar to, like, the early period of Crowded House anyway. So, kind of did a cheeky, kind of. And before that was Bareback Riding by the Sundials. Wow, this is such an odd order of songs, but I'm sticking with it. I'm not changing it at all. I hope you'll enjoy this. Definitely something to enjoy for 80s Australian rock, and straight after something from the French Touch period, because it makes sense. It totally makes sense. Just trust me. Just trust me.

That was interesting. That was different cut of different cut of Testarossa. I'll eventually be able to speak one day. Testarossa. Oh my god. It's a car name. Testarossa. Yeah, I think. Wait, no, hold on. Yeah, Testarossa auto drive. There we go. We got there eventually. Testarossa auto drive. By Kavinsky originally, but that was the Sebastian remix. Except it was kind of cut early and then ended slightly different. Not sure what was up with that, but that's chill. And then before that was Short Memory by Midnight Oil. That's a sentence I never thought I would say out loud. But, oh, you've got to love the joy of putting together, you know, a random assortment of songs that you like and just kind of going, yep, that's what's happening today. But I don't know, I feel like shows are fun when you do that, so, you know, good time. But, unfortunately, I only have one song left, but the cool thing is, after this, is going to be Space Jam Radio, and you should definitely stick around for that, because it's going to be a fun time, and, yeah, why not, hey? I hope you've had a good, you know, afternoon listening to me be silly and play very random tracks back to back, but I've had fun, so I guess that's cool. Hopefully you have too. Yeah, stick around for Space Jam, and I will hopefully see you next week. Play you out to some Alo Vitora with Lossless.

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1: 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And on Sunday, Grooves in the Harp, harmonica show from 4 o'clock.
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My name's Isaac, and it's time to do an edition of Space Jam for you this Monday. Hope you're feeling good, and hope you're enjoying some great sounds from Jarvis before I was, as I was driving along in my car on the way to get here. And if that's you, hopefully you've been in the mood for a bit of a Tame Impala kickoff. I feel like I've been dipping back into them a little bit. Might have been after having a chat with Jamie from the Druid Floods, maybe kicked into a bit of a psychedelic gear last week, but Be Above It from Lonerism, great album from them. Of course, they're giant superstars now, so you can kind of hear them. I hear them everywhere. I hear them when I'm shopping a lot. Seems like clothes shops. That seems to be like a big target audience for Tame Impala, but what a great band. And yeah, that's how it kicked off. I'm going to play you a string of songs, and I'm kind of feeling a little bit of this kind of dreamy kickoff to the show, and might play you something, and in fact, definitely will play something from a band that I was listening to a lot, probably around the time that Lonerism came out, which is Beach House, who likewise have had awesome careers, just kind of kept putting out fantastic music. So I'm going to dive back into one of my favorite albums of theirs and give you Silver Soul, just to get us drifting along nicely. This is 3D Radio. Thanks for being here. Back soon.

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Isaac here, taking you through till 6:30 with a nice, soothing collection of tracks. We had right up at the top of the bracket Beach House with Silver Soul, which is, yeah, just a beautiful, dreamy masterpiece from them, I reckon. It's got to be, yeah, probably one of the albums I'd listen to just the entire way through on repeat around that period of time, and looks like it still holds up pretty well to me. We also had Saya Gray in the mix there, and that one was from her album called Saya, which she put out last year, which was probably pretty close to my favorite release from the year that was. It was called Puddle of Me, specifically, and led on nicely into a new one from Ricky Albeck. That one's called Spend the Night, and is a beautiful track from Ricky, from our hometown. And yeah, looking forward to seeing if they've got some more, maybe some more tracks cooking up, maybe an album, that type of thing. That could be good. So yeah, enjoyed the last couple singles from them particularly. I'm going to keep this kind of nice, leisurely Monday pace rolling along with a bit of a throwback. Been thinking, yeah, we should play a classic track, and this one is pretty classic from one of the Beatles. You might know him, he's called George Harrison, and yeah, this is called My Sweet Lord. You're on 3D.

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You're dialed into Space Jam at the moment, and we've been listening to the sounds of Cameron Winter. Try As I May is the name of that track and comes from his great album Heavy Metal, which is, yeah, just a ripper. All the way through, of course, the singer of a pretty popular rock band called Geese as well, putting out lots of good offerings and teaming up with some music from the 60s and 70s on the behalves of Tommy James and the Shondells with Crimson and Clover, one of my favourite tracks from, yeah, probably one of my favourite songs from the 60s, I reckon, about 1968, that one came out. And George Harrison, of course, you probably know fairly well, with My Sweet Lord from All Things Must Pass, which is a good listen to from them. And we're going to keep just rolling straight through with some more good local music. This one coming from My Cherie, one of my favorite songs that I've heard them put out, and it's called 5 Years and coming your way right now. You're on 3D. Stick around.

0: You're listening to 3D Radio 93.7 FM. The cool sounds of a band that goes by the name of Goat. They are Swedish and they are strange and wonderful. They perform in these, like they've got masks and kind of robes and all different quite eccentric outfits that they wear when they play and make music that sounds a bit like that. It goes all over the map though. They have just such an interesting broad array of sounds, and I'd recommend digging into some Goat if you aren't experienced with them. I know a few people here at the station like them as well, so you might have caught them along your journeys or on your own. But yeah, it felt nice teaming that one up with the Druid Fluids. We had Needles and Strawberries, their new single, which has been getting a lot of love here at the station as well. Of course, had Jamie in last week having a chat. If you want to go back, you can listen to that on the app if you want to hear a little bit about what's happening with the band. And for now, yeah, just a good sprawling proggy jam from the Druids and My Cherie as well at the top of the bracket with 5 years, which, yeah, as mentioned before, quite into. Great song. I'm going to play you something now, which is a team-up from two good bands. One of them is one of my favorites. They're pretty popular as well. You probably know of Gorillaz. And this is from their last album, The Mountain, which I've been digging back into after a little break. Gave it a good run through when it came out. And back in, and I've been enjoying listening to, yeah, this track with Idols called The God of Lying, which is quite ominous and brooding, if that's what you're looking for on your Monday evening. It's 5:50, no, it's 5:49. We're nearly at 5:50. Let's get there with the Gorillaz.
1: Who am I?

blessed father, anoint by fear of death. Do you feel the lies creep on by as soft as baby's breath? Do you beg that truth will set you free? Are you shackled by the keys? Well, if I was you, I'd stay strapped in, cause

You're listening to 3D Radio 93.7 FM. It is a good time to be hanging around with the sounds of Little Dragon. Always loved Ritual Union by them, which was the track we just heard. And it was teamed up with an eclectic mix. We had Fever Ray in there with one of my favorite of their songs, Candy, from Radical Romantics, which is a crazy good album. We also had Supermodel in there, kind of doing their best LCD sound system impression with I Used to Live in England, which is pretty catchy, and Gorillaz teaming up with Idols for The God of Lying, which was taken from The Mountain, which is a great album. I feel like a few people missed that one, or at least maybe I've had a few chats with friends, and said you should go check that one out, because it's great. Really good album from Gorillaz as well. I'm going to keep playing songs for you until 6:30, where the Arts Garden will be kicking into gear, and before we do that, I'm going to play something which is a favourite from a band called Delicate Steve, who make quite cool music, and this is probably my favourite track of theirs, called Tomorrow. That'll hopefully get you cruising along nicely. You're on 3D.

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Thanks for jumping on board for another edition of Space Jam. My name's Ben Isaac. The songs that I've had for you just in that most recent bracket included from the top Delicate Steve with Tomorrow from an album called This Is Steve, which is fun and a great album as well. Largely a lot of instrumental stuff from them, but they put a bit of pep into making it sound fantastic. And not that there's anything wrong. I love instrumental music, but Delicate Steve doing their thing, leading into a band who is pretty good at music. They're called Radiohead, and I had Identikit from A Moon-Shaped Pool, their most recent album. And I know a lot of people, myself included, had to go through many, many steps and processes to get tickets for their shows, which aren't coming to Adelaide, which is a bummer, but a good excuse to go for a holiday if you did manage to grab some of them. So been doing a bit of a Radiohead thing at the moment. And and A Moon-Shaped Pool, I feel like that's one that I hadn't listened to for a while. And yeah, got some great songs on there, as do Tin Arwen with their most recent release, Toga, which

in today, but I'm sure we can do something in the future. And yeah, that's about all the time that I have for you, because I've got one nice long song to send us out and get us ready for the Arts Garden as well, which you should stick around for. And of course, the Hillbilly Hoot. But I'm going to leave you with a nice sprawling number from Angel Olsen called Sister. And I will catch you very soon.

0: Welcome everyone to the Arts Garden for another Monday night, 21st of September. Definitely very spring-like weather today. I think we called spring earlier in the year a few times, but I think it's finally here now. You're with James and Bronwyn.
1: Taking up pretty quickly, isn't it?
0: Oh yeah, well we'll be ruining the arrival of the sun soon enough, I think.
1: I know, I'm thinking, Mark, I've got to make the most of every moment now.
0: Yeah,
1: but I've been too busy to garden, and the nasturtiums are going out of control.
0: Well, yeah,
1: we did an emergency gardening session quickly on Sunday, but there's a lot to do.
0: Yeah.
1: Very quickly, there's a lot to do.
0: we'll be talking a lot about caring for the natural world tonight on the show. After 7 o'clock, we're going to be talking to Sarah Bleeby and also Oki. Sarah Bleeby, the creative director of Isla. Immersive Light and Art, and Oki, one of the feature artists at Art for Tacania, which Bronwyn, you headed along to on Thursday night.
1: I did. So I can talk a little bit more about that later. Except that it's definitely a residency to think about. Residency opportunity, really quite a special one for Australian artists.
0: So that's a Bob Brown Foundation artist residency, and they had some concerts and opening of the exhibition last week, and then more concerts on the way as well. So we'll talk all about that and the audience reactions.
1: Except I think it's Tacaina.
0: Tacaina. Well, I'm glad. I'm glad you corrected it. I was going to go along on Thursday night, but I didn't. And so Tacaina, I'll be saying it correctly when they come in, which is excellent. We'll also be talking to a couple of classical musicians that will be playing at St. Oswald's on a Sunday. They're part of a clarinet quintet that's going to be playing this weekend. They're both long-time ASO instrumentalists of clarinet and viola, and so they'll be coming in and talking about not only their program but also the Sunday program at St. Oswald's, which is a church in Parkside, and we'll also play an interview I did about a mural by a renowned Greek street artist that you can see in the city. We'll play that a little bit after 7:30. But coming up now, we're going to play an interview I did just before the show, and it's touching very much on the same theme as the art for Tacaina.
1: Look, I think we're going to have to
0: We'll get them to
1: really consult with Sarah when she gets here.
0: No, well, it's a beautiful rainforest in East Tasmania, I think.
1: It's in remote northern Tasmania. I know that much. Yeah, they have to. I think they have to trek in.
0: Yeah. So we'll talk all about that process and protecting, of course, the Bob Brown Foundation. Bob Brown coming to national attention, protecting the Tasmanian forests and continuing that work, his life's work. But the theme of environmental conservation also runs through the interview that I did before the show about the Australian Geographic photo competition that is on display at the South Australian Museum. From now, it opened in August, late August, and it's going to be running until February. So plenty of chance to see these wonderful photographs by professionals, by amateurs, by new photographers, by seasoned photographers. So I talked to Tim Gilchrist from the SA Museum all about this exhibition, and we'll play that interview now on the Arts Garden on 3D Radio. Whoops, I pressed the wrong button. Don't worry about me. Here we are.
1: It's only
0: with
1: the start of the show.
0: Tim Gilchrist. Tim Gilchrist, this year's exhibition of the Australian Geographic Nature Photographer of the Year, 501 photographers from 17 different countries and over 2,000 entries. But it's just such a wonderful story for the winner, Matt Deacon, who was a professional drone photographer, but this was his first time ever entering. And he entered into a local competition. They said, oh, you know, this is a pretty good photo. You should enter more broadly. And then he won, and so it's a wonderful thing about competitions like this that compete seasoned photographers and professional photographers that are just starting to enter competitions, and amateurs all in into the one competition.
2: Absolutely. We love to receive entries from everyone, and Matt really just does prove that you don't have to have the, you know, years of experience. I mean, he's got the experience, but you don't have to just keep entering and, you know, be a seasoned professional in that respect. You can just be your first entry and you make it all the way through to the top. I think, you know, Matt just is such a humble photographer. He's been there doing the aerial shots for so long. And he was fortunate to witness this incredible scene of the critically endangered green sawfish swimming alongside a green turtle. And it's just the most almost ghostly image of this incredibly rare species. So time and place and skill. And thankfully, Matt put his hat in the ring.
0: And hearing him talk about the capture of it as well, you could make a short film or something about it, because you know, the battery was running low and the drone was 2.5 kilometers out from to sea. And yeah, I know that's the case with a lot of kind of nature photographers as well. It's not just the art and the skill, it's the risk taking and getting into the places where, you know, those opportunities arise, and just going, no, I can't miss this opportunity. I've got to take it, even if the battery's running low.
2: Keep pushing that little bit further, or, you know, getting up pre-dawn to hike to the top of a mountain to get the particular shot, sitting in a pond for days on end to capture a particular bird. The nature photographers really do go the extra yard. It's great.
0: Yeah. I don't know whether you're selling it as a career or not. They're sitting in, sitting in a pond for days on end, but you know, some people that might be selling it. And but you know, we know with photography generally, I know that you know, with technology, and I saw Matt saying, you know, people said it was such a remarkable shot. You know, they said, is that AI and things like that. But you know, changes in technology and changes in the media landscape and things make it challenging for photographers to stand out and to, you know, to really, you know, show what a real person doing those, you know, going to those extra lengths can create that no one else can.
2: Yeah, absolutely. And people these days, unfortunately, tend to just assume that a remarkable image has to be generated. As part of our competition, we do check the raw file, the camera, straight from camera shot, to make sure that this hasn't been generated, it hasn't been created out of multiple images or out of nothing at all. And, you know, can confirm that Matt took this photograph. And yeah, we just need to accept that there is still such wonder in nature, and photographers are out there and are able to capture scenes that you and I might never see with our own eyes, but thankfully Matt and his drone were able to capture it.
0: Yeah, and as you say, the importance of capturing moments like this in nature, you know, we know with our own oceans in South Australia over the last few years as well, how powerful those images are, and how you know, capturing moments like this and the preciousness of nature can encourage greater protection and calls for conservation and things like that.
2: For sure. And there's certainly a number of images in the competition this year where they're not necessarily easy to look at, but they have an impact that makes you, drives you to want to protect nature. There's one that springs to mind. The winner of the threatened species category is a Tasmanian devil in the snow, but it's severely affected by the facial tumour disease that's impacting Tasmanian devils. It's not pretty to look at, but it's so powerful, and it just really makes you stop and think, well, you know, what's causing this? How can we stop this? Is there something that we can do to protect this incredible species?
0: Fantastic. And I'm just looking at the titles here of Our Impact as well. And with the title Neglect, is that another one of the more challenging ones that's shining a bit of the spotlight?
2: Absolutely. Neglect depicts a juvenile koala that wandered into a building site and became trapped in reinforcing steel. So it was really the neglect of whoever was running the building site. The koala was trapped and died. And so this photograph shows a very gruesome image of a basically mummified koala. That it's just, again, a message to us that a bit of care in a work site would have, could have prevented that death. And, if we clean up after ourselves, we can hopefully prevent. And that goes, across the board. We just think a little bit about our impact on the world and what we might be able to do in our own daily lives to help the world be a better place.
0: Excellent. And there's, some nice titles for some of these photos as well, including Worm Wars as well, in the animal behaviour category.
2: Yes, and such an incredible photograph in that instance. So the two species depicted, the bar-tailed godwit and the silver gull, so just a seagull. Bar-tailed godwits are migratory birds, so they've, this has come thousands of kilometres down from probably high up in China or further, and it's just desperate for a feed. And he's managed to capture this beautiful worm, and the seagull swooped in and trying to steal it. So it's just, the what happens in nature is, you fight for your feed, and this poor little fellow's just trying to, survive. And unfortunately, in this year's competition, well, it's not unfortunate yet, but we have a large number of birds depicted, many of which could be impacted by the bird flu that's currently affecting Australia and, threatened species that, already struggle with this migratory life could really be impacted. And it's just really disheartening.
0: No, definitely. And, reading the news headlines every day, I was reading about the seals today and things like that. It's a very hard look in the papers at the moment and on our beaches. But, speaking of beaches and landscapes, it's not just animals, it's also plants in the botanical category and also landscapes and things like that.
2: Yeah, so we like to make sure that every aspect of nature gets a Guernsey. And I do like that this year in the botanical category, the runner-up is actually a photograph of algae, which, when I've seen the torrents affected by algae, it's not necessarily something I think was beautiful. But this photograph has just incredible light, and it's taken with a macro lens, and so you actually see the strings that make up the form of the algae, and it's almost otherworldly. It gives a whole different perspective on the life behind the plant, and that, I guess that's something that nature photographers give us the opportunity to do, is see something that we don't normally catch with our own eyes. We get a glimpse further into the natural world.
0: Excellent. If you can make algae beautiful, particularly after the year we've had, then that's definitely a skill there as well. Just a new way of looking at it. It was, otherworldly. It was a bit like an alien invasion of the ocean snatcher, the algae over the last year. But not only, we talked about the range of photographers that can enter, and that's including junior photographers as well. So Silent Grace, by Arian Dakal is a junior winner, which is a fantastic, gives them a start in their photographic career.
2: Absolutely. And I mean, the quality of the photograph, it's a side portrait of a pelican where the detail that Arian has caught in the feathers and the soft skin under the pelican's beak is just extraordinary. And it really gives you this intimate perspective on a pelican that's preening itself. It belies Arian's youth. I think he was 17 at the time he took the photograph, and it's just so beautifully composed. And it ended up, he was selected as the cover of the Australian Geographic magazine for this current period. So what an honour for a young photographer just starting out in their career to be acknowledged in that way. But it is such a wonderful photo.
0: Fantastic. He can put that on his resume. And Yeah, so, you know, we talked about there's 2,000 entries, but people can go to the SA Museum and they can see it from the 29th of August, so it's already opened until the 14th of February next year, open 7 days from 10 a.m. to 5 p.m. and they can see 100 of the works. Are there any highlights that people can go see that we haven't spoken about yet that you really took your fancy?
2: So as well as the individual categories, sort of animals in nature and botanical, that sort of thing, we have a portfolio prize. And this year's portfolio is by a guy called Lewis Burnett out of Western Australia. And it focuses on Australian animals. So all marsupials, a couple of monotremes. And it just gives a really, it's a great perspective on our wildlife, you know, the wildlife from here in Australia. And it's beautifully photographed with some interesting behaviours. So there's a photograph of an echidna who has ants stuck on its tongue and it's trying to slurp them off. So you can actually, like, there's the motion in this image, you can really imagine the sound and its tongue flapping around. So it's such an incredible perspective. I've never seen an echidna's tongue before. But then also, yeah, a platypus climbing out of a stream. There's a redneck wallaby shaking off moisture. So it's just kind of like we see our dogs do, but it's a very sweet little wallaby doing it. So it's a collection of six in that portfolio that just capture these beautiful moments with Australian animals that I think really comes together beautifully as a collection from one photographer.
0: Fantastic.
2: But really, the rest of the images, it's great to see our visitors coming in and surveying the exhibition. So our judges selected their top 100 and then a prize for each of the categories. And the nature of people, everyone has a different favourite, and it's great to allow people that chance to wander around. They can vote in their people's choice if they'd like to, and to make their own decisions on who should have been the winner or who, you know, in the ideal world they would put on their wall at home.
0: Fantastic. Well, yeah, a wonderful idea for a school excursion, or if you want to see what your home photography equipment or what you can do with drones, or, you know, inspire you if you want to take some better photos. There's so many reasons to head along, and you, you know, if you want to imagine what an echidna's tongue flapping around sounds like, you can get that there as well. So Tim Gilchrist from SA Museum, thank you very much for making the time to talk about this
2: no
0: year's Australian Geographic Nature Photographer of the Year. You're on 3D Radio in the Arts Garden, and you never know what you're going to talk about. Sometimes you talk about the sound of echidna's tongues flapping around, and that's what I just talked about with Tim Gilchrist from the SA Museum. We've got some guests who I'll introduce after a track that are looking at me very curiously after that revelation. But yeah, we're talking to Tim Gilchrist about the Australian Geographic Nature Photographer of the Year exhibition, 100 works, including the winner by Matt Deacon of this green sawfish swimming along with a green turtle. And so you can see that on display until next year at the SA Museum. You've been along, Bronwyn, I think.
1: In years past.
0: In
1: years past. And I really think it's a great exhibition to grow.
0: Yeah, definitely. $10,000 prize for the main prize, and then $1,500 prizes for all the other categories that we've talked about there as well. There's also the Wildlife Photographer of the Year that you alerted to me, the Botanic Gardens and State Herbarium. I don't know whether there's a rivalry, like a punch-up between the two different competitions.
1: Well, it might be a bigger exhibition. The exhibition at the museum is usually very particular, and it's really been selected with a particular type of targeting focus. So it's a smaller exhibition, I believe.
0: Fantastic. Well, this one opens 25th of September, so this weekend at the Bicentennial Conservatory as well, and that's open until the 31st of January. And so you could go see both on the same day if you wanted to, if you had cash to splash. I think it's $14 a ticket for each exhibition, and so you can go and see both of them and make a day of it, compare which one you prefer. Or don't make it a competition and just enjoy both of them. Excellent. So last week we heard a track that Anya Anastasia wrote in the Tasmanian forests. And we're going to play this again. You could have seen it on Saturday live in concert. I saw some pictures of it and some reels and things, and it sounds like it was a beautiful evening. And so we're going to hear this track, and then we're going to talk about the exhibition Art for
3: Takaina,
0: is how you pronounce it, and we're going to be speaking to Sarah Bleeby, creative director at Isla, and also Oki, who is an artist exhibiting at Isla, about all the events that you can see there after this track by Anya Anastasia on 3D Radio.

0: You're on 3D Radio and the Arts Garden with James and with Bronwyn and two guests who will be nameless until we we'll introduce them soon. We're listening to some insights behind that track by Anya Anastasia called Takaina. I keep getting it wrong, and it's just Takaina. And yeah, interviewed Anastasia over the years, a wonderful cabaret artist, and now performing folk, and that's an original song inspired by the wonderful rainforests in Tasmania. And as we said, Bronwyn headed along to the exhibition on Thursday night and recorded these vox pops that we're going to hear, and then we're going to speak to Sarah and Oki about the exhibition.
1: Hi, my name's Kat Trail, and I'm the current event producer for the Bob Brown Foundation, and I am responsible for four events with the Bob Brown Foundation, and one of them is the Artist Residency, where we take artists to remote base camps in Takaina for 5 days, usually at the end of March, the start of April. It's been running for 12 years, and now it's called Art for Takaina. 12 years ago, it started with six or seven artists, and they were mostly photographers and videographers. And last year, we took 130 artists out to six remote base camps. Bob is just so adamant that he wants absolutely everyone to be able to experience Takaina, to see how precious and special and worth saving it is. So we run things from like a multi-day hike, where you have to carry everything you need on your back, to most of the camps are drive up. So you drive up, you set up your camp, and then you immerse in the forest with our campaign leads and our scientists. And then we also have an accessible camp, which is in a safe house, and you go and do day trips into Takaina with our scientists and our campaign lead. It's a pay-as-you-can model. So we understand that most artists are working multiple jobs or in between work, and we really encourage people who are just starting out or emerging, or mid-career and late stage. So we really cater for all different types of arts workers. You can pay as little as $90 for the whole 6 days. You get three vegan meals a day, breakfast, lunch and dinner. And we ask that if you can afford up to $680, it doesn't cover all of the costs, but it helps contribute towards the costs of the thing. It's important for us to get people out there to see it. Bob doesn't say that he has any attachment to what you feel or think when you get out into Takaina. It speaks for itself.
2: Oh, I think it's beautiful. It's very inspiring. It's a fantastic and very diverse mix of artists. There are a lot of different mediums. And I think the experience of having a residency in that space is so transformative. Just talking to some of the artists that are here, it's really inspiring. It makes you want to visit. It makes you want to support the foundation. It makes you want to create, buy a ticket, see them perform. It's just, it's really uplifting and wonderful. Yeah.
3: I think it's breathtaking. It's really fantastic and kind of ambitious to send artists into the wilderness to see their really varied takes on such a beautiful, you know, and inspiring place, because you've got things that sort of that live in fantasy, you've got cartoon, you've got realism, you've got, you know, such a creative expression of different people's experiences. So I'm finding it really actually quite delightful.
4: Well, coincidentally, I'm a forest ecologist from Tasmania, just here on a quick trip, and I only found out about this exhibit an hour ago, and it's such a delight to see the enthusiasm for Tasmania's rainforest from our friends in South Australia. It's very surreal. I saw this artwork in Hobart a few weeks ago and know some of the artists from Hobart, but I know that there's a strong cross-link between South Australia and Tasmania, but to actually be standing in a room with people who love these rainforests is a real unexpected treat.
1: Art for Takaina 2027 applications are currently open. Go on our website, go onto events or get involved, and click through to the artist application. Applications are open until 9 a.m. on the 7th of December, and we will be letting people know in the week after if they've been successful or not, so that they can book their travel, book their flights, book their time off, and come and join us. It's Easter weekend next.
0: Well, I think we know there's going to be one application or two applications.
5: Yes. You can tell why I was asking those questions.
0: Oh, well, you're getting a rundown. But, you know, everyone listening, they can be inspired and they can share their inspiration as well. So we now welcome in, foreshadowed multiple times, and I said, I'm not going to introduce them, and they've been sitting here patiently listening to all my rubbish, Sarah Bleeby, Creative Director at Isla, and also Oki, who is exhibiting at the exhibition, and so welcome in, and a perfect, you know, when you've got a rainforest in Tasmania, the next best thing to being there is to go into Isla, where it can be depicted on these giant screens and things like that, because, you know, how can you really capture the magic of a place without that kind of technology, Sarah?
6: Well, yeah, indeed. Thanks for having us on. And you know what? This exhibition, Art for Takaina, was the first thing that I thought of when I first started working at Isla earlier this year. And it's because we do have a really unique space. There's nowhere like Isla, actually. Isla stands for Immersive Light and Art, and we do have a very special spot in our studio, which has wraparound 3 meter high LED screens. It's a room full of imagery. And when I first started, I knew that I wanted to see the footage that I had seen from so many artists who have done this residency. I wanted to see that at real life scale and larger on our screens, inspiring us all and making us feel as close as we can to being in Takaina.
0: Well, it beats a 5-day hike, I think. But, you know, some people are into hiking. I don't know.
6: Oh, I'm into hiking. I would like to do that.
0: Yeah, well, you know, I do like walking and things as well. And, you know, they say take everything, you know, that you need. And we've got this wonderful picture of a piano, you know, that an artist, concert pianist there playing the piano. I don't think he took the piano.
6: He didn't pack it into his backpack. No, no, no. That is Dave McAvoy, who is an Adelaide-based pianist. Mm. And he, the way that he tells the story, he was actually one of the first artists I knew who had done this residency. The way that he tells the story is he was actually in Takaina on one of the other Bob Brown events. And Dave's been very much involved in environmental advocacy for a long time. But he says, I said to someone in the group that I was with, a bit like a child might whisper a dream, I'd like to bring a grand piano into this forest. And the person he happened to have said that to was Kat, the event producer from Bob Brown Foundation. And she said, oh, really? Tell me more. And he didn't even know that that was her job at the time. But between them, they made it happen. Dave crowdfunded to get that piano into the forest. They found a piano supplier in Tasmania who would agree to let the piano sit in a rainforest for days. Like, this is actually a really extraordinary thing to do. They had a whole lot of things that they had to arrange in order for this to happen. But there is the most beautiful film of Dave improvising at dawn in the forest. And that is one of the centerpieces of the exhibition. So the film is about 18 minutes long. It screens on our flat screen at the end of the studio. And it's surrounded by we've got this big curved screen that, as I said, is 3 meters high. And the Bob Brown Foundation have made a film especially for that screen, which is part of our exhibition.
5: I didn't realise it was improvised. I guess that's the magic of it, that it's so spontaneous. But he's been playing for a long time, so it doesn't give that away necessarily. It could have been a highly rehearsed piece.
6: That's right.
0: Well, definitely. And, you know, the trees speak, you know, trees communicate, and the piano's made of wood, so, you know, it's a conversation going.
6: Yeah, indeed. And that actually speaks to his expertise as a musician. I mean, he's jazz trained, so he is an improvising musician, but he's also a composer.
5: Yeah.
6: And when he performs live, I guess, James, I might be preempting questions here, but when he performs live later in the season for Art for Takaina, they are actually going to be performing some of the music he has composed in response to his residency.
5: But so was that what he was doing? Because he was up every morning for the dawn chorus, wasn't he?
6: He was.
5: And so he was in that space just responding to the birds.
6: He was improvising, yeah, and he recorded over the course of a number of days. He recorded several different pieces, but only one of them was videoed, and that's the film that we're showing as part of the exhibition. But that is only part of the exhibition.
0: Well, that's a good segue. If you want to see more, you've got to go to Isla and very much bringing together worlds, because obviously Sarah, before this being at Guitar Festival and before that Adelaide Symphony Orchestra and a choral singing long history of music, bringing music into the Isla space, you know, that's going to be a big focus of your creative directorship.
6: Certainly. Mm. I mean, I love art of all kinds. And yes, I have been very involved in music, which is partly what led me to knowing about Art for Tekaina, because I know so many musicians who've gone and spent time, including Anya Anastasia, Naomi Keat, Dave McAvoy. They are all people that I've known for a long time through music in Adelaide. But the exhibition itself has more than 23 artists represented across a number of different years from all kinds of disciplines. Mm. And they've participated. The thing that kind of combines them all or joins them all is that they have all participated in this residency in Tekaina, but not necessarily all in the same year.
0: No, definitely. And that brings us to Oki, because I know, Oki, you've travelled, you grew up in England surrounded by the woodlands and travelled all around the world, including the Amazon and things like that. How does Tasmania and the Tasmanian rainforest compare to all your travels and experiences?
7: Gosh, you have done your research. Thank you for having me here tonight. This is super exciting to talk about this exhibition. Actually, when I was in Tekaina, it really took me back to my time in the Amazon. Waking up in my tent the morning after, the first night, with all the rainforest sounds, just reminded me of the beautiful forest over in South America. It is a magical land. It's 65 million years old. It's the largest temperate rainforest in the Southern Hemisphere. The biodiversity is just absolutely incredible. I could name one of my favourite little animals that you can find there. I didn't see a glimpse of them, but there's these burrowing crayfish that they're kind of a goldy orange, and nobody ever sees them. And on the trip that I went on, there was an artist there, and that's all she wanted to see, and she was just out constantly. We barely saw her. She came back for meals, and the rest of the time was out there trying to hunt them, and she did see one once.
5: I'm so glad.
7: Yeah, I know. Yeah,
5: really feeling for her when you're doing that story.
0: No, well, definitely. And with, can you tell us a little bit about your artwork? Because I know, it'd be a great source for materials as well, because a lot of your work found materials, and you've previously made work with fallen bark and things like that. What inspiration did you draw on? And did you take any materials back with you for this exhibition?
7: Unfortunately, I was unable to bring anything back. There were lots of beautiful leaves and pieces of bark that I wanted to pop in my suitcase, but unfortunately, we're in Australia and you're not allowed. So I took my camera with me and I took lots of photos for reference. I said the other day in the talk that I let myself just be and enjoy the experience, listen to the trees, to have lots of moments of silence and really listen to what the forest had to say. And then I'd go back to my studio and work out what I was going to make. So I got lots of ideas while I was there, did a bit of sound recording as well. But the work that I made for this exhibition was called Seed of Change. It's two pieces of acacia branches with brass rods in them. I'm using my hands and I'm on radio. And there's there's a suspended brass ball hanging in the middle, and there's lots of ideas that come from it draws from. But one of them is that sense of timelessness that I felt in the forest. You know, I tried not to look at my phone at all. Surprisingly, you could get reception, so I kind of turned my phone off and just hid it. But it could have been any time of day. It was hard to tell what time it was because you couldn't see the sun. I just felt like I'd been transported back into ancient lands. I felt like I was going to see some megafauna crawling through the bushes. So this brass ball kind of represents that balance of time and the delicate balance that we are seeing at the moment with the destruction of the forest as well, that how in an instant, within a day, they can clear fell you know, such a large portion of the forest. And that's why the Bob Brown Foundation are doing such an important job over there, bringing the artists in. And we get spat out of the forest and show the world what it's like.
0: No, it's definitely so, and that brings me to, because I know there was a talk on Friday, and both with your previous work, some of your previous work, Sarah, and producing, talking about artivism and using art for activism, or merging the two, and how powerful that can be. And, you know, obviously Oki first is coming out of the forest, you know, having those realizations and the inspiration to really want to spread the word, because not everyone gets an opportunity to see that. And so, you know, the power of the works that you create to kind of really inspire others. Can you tell us a little bit about that?
7: Yeah, absolutely. So I guess the other thread through the work was that this sense of hope. I met a lot of campaigners while I was in the forest. Our day would look like crawling out of your tent, saying hello to the giant myrtles. We'd go over to Grandmother Myrtle Tree and say good morning to her, and then we'd have our breakfast, and then we'd head out with the campaigners. They'd take us on walks through the forest and explain how a campaign might happen. And the certain areas where they blockade. And it was very easy for the newbies coming into the forest to, get a little bit down into despair. You could hear the mining machinery close to where we were. It was very confronting to hear that. But the campaigners did such an amazing job at lifting our spirits and... I can't remember what the quote was now, but it's, you know, without... can you remember Bob's quote? Yes.
6: Don't get depressed, get active.
7: That's the one. Yeah. So I really took that away from the experience, and that's kind of what I'm trying to channel through the work.
5: And heartening to know that they obviously have faith in the arts being able to have an influence and have an impact in when it becomes active, to the point that they've committed to such an ongoing residency.
7: Yeah, absolutely.
6: Well, that was a really key reason why we wanted to have this panel discussion. And Oki was on the panel on Friday. Yeah. We also had Jenny Weber, who is the campaign director for the Bob Brown Foundation. We had Tessa Leon, who is a spoken word artist, and she will be performing as part of the season this Friday night. And we had Holly Marquis, who has been a frontline defender and has participated in a number of the Bob Brown Foundation's activities. But the thing that I really took away from the conversation was the sense of radiant, the radiant quality that the artists practice has had. For me, I first found out about Takaina through art. It wasn't because of the campaign. It was actually because a composer who had been taken into Takaina by Bob Brown wanted to write a piece of music about it. And then I became aware of what was going on in Takaina through the other artists who had participated in the residency. And we talked about how do you value the art-making process in the face of such urgency? When you can hear the mining machinery, you can hear the drones of the equipment not far away, and you know how under threat this wonderful landscape is, how do you take the time to make art about that? And how do you not get lost in the rage emotions? How do you find the other emotional range through the art making? And it was a fantastic conversation. I really came away from it feeling like like we all had had really given art that consideration and understood the power of the arts in this. And what I didn't know until Friday is that Bob Brown is an artist. He's a piano player. And he it comes from him, from his own understanding and depth of understanding that art is powerful.
0: No wonder he was okay with getting the piano brought into Takaina as well. And, as you say, Naomi Keat Trio and Tessa Leon, spoken word artist, very good yoga teacher as well, different ways of calming the body and keeping that hope. You can see them on Friday night, the 25th of September, but also we've talked about your work with Guitar Festival and bringing Nancy Bates, who we've had on the show as well, for Forest Songs for Little Ones with Dave McAvoy as well on the 7th of October. What can you tell us about that one?
6: Yeah, well, Dave McAvoy's in Nancy Bates' band, so he's somebody who has done a lot of music making, Dave being the one who brought the grand piano into the forest. And when I was thinking about this whole season of Art for Takaina, I did joke to someone recently that you might be able to take the festival away from the festival producer, but you can't seem to take the festivals. I can't seem to stop making festivals. At least that's what has happened here. And so, in my time with the Guitar Festival, I did a lot of work with Nancy, and one of the things I saw her do during the Guitar Festival was concerts for really little people. I saw her with her song I Belong, which I know you guys have played a lot on 3D. I saw her turn children into trees and have them soar around the room like eagles. And I thought that would be really cool to do in the forest, in our studio, with all of that incredible footage, to have little kids brought into there. So that's what we're going to do on Wednesday, the 7th of October. We're having a couple of, Dave and Nancy are going to give a couple of performances for really little ones.
0: Fantastic. And then, as we said, Dave McAvoy, we've talked a lot about him 9th and 10th of October performing live in the studio with Laura Henderson and Tasha Stevens as well. And so just generally hearing, you know, all your artistic curation experience and the new space and putting the jigsaw pieces together, like, I've got this space and I've got this idea, and then, you know, we very much look forward to seeing all the things that you're going to be programming at Isla from now on. But for now, there's the opportunity to go and see art for Takaina. And so Sarah Bleeby, creative director at Isla, and Oki, thank you very much for coming in. Encourage everyone to go in and see what has been put on there. And just finally, with Bob Brown Foundation, it's raising funds for the activism as well. So they have art sales and all sorts of different ways of raising money for the foundation as well.
6: That's right. Ticket sales go to support the Bob Brown Foundation's work in Takaina, and also the sale of all the artworks are for sale that are hanging in the gallery, and those proceeds also support the Bob Brown Foundation.
0: Fantastic. And, you know, when we talk about, you know, don't get depressed, get active, you know, not everyone can go and hike for 5 days, but you can buy an artwork and you can contribute in that way, or you can buy a ticket and you can contribute in that way, and taking a little bit of action
5: is an accessible hut, remember.
0: Oh,
5: in
0: no.
5: The residency.
0: Oh, yeah. No,
5: you don't have to hike. They can go in on day trips.
0: I know, you're not going to forget that, Bronwyn. Excellent. No, just go down there and don't hike for 5 days. But all those options are available to you. So thank you again, Sarah and Oki, for coming in.
6: Thanks for having us.
7: Thank you.
0: You're on the Arts Garden with James and Bronwyn. A few weeks ago, we had Ned Balderstone in, and he played a track live in the studio. And we're going to hear a track from his new live release called Glue. After that, we're going to be speaking to a couple of classical musicians from the ASO that you can see at St. Oswald's on a Sunday coming up this weekend.

0: a couple of weeks ago to play a track, brought his guitar in. And speaking of live music, you'd say Ned Balderstone's one of the shining lights of Adelaide folk music. It's a very kind of tired segue. Brumwin's not too impressed. I got some applause from Martin Alexander, who is playing the viola in a clarinet quintet this Sunday, and joining him is Mitch Berwick on the clarinet, the said clarinet, both part of this. It's a quintet, but there's four of you listed there.
1: And you mentioned shining lights because we just had a moment where our guests saw themselves being described as the shining lights of the music scene.
0: Mm-hmm. Yeah, but you don't self-identify as shining lights.
2: I'm more than happy to be described as a shining light. I just wouldn't describe myself as that. I wouldn't want to be so egotistical.
0: But, we're calling you and others are calling you the shining light.
2: Love to take it. Just to address, though, there are five of us listed there. It's just that under violins, there are two names there.
0: I missed Holly Pickley. Excellent. And so that's the quintet. You've got two quintets, Mozart's Luminous Clarinet Quintet and also Samuel Coleridge Taylor's. And we'll talk about both of those soon in a bit more detail. But Mitch and Martin, you both play with the ASO as well as in this quintet. How did you come to collaborate on a smaller scale?
3: Well, I'm always looking for opportunities to do chamber music as often as I can. And I like to do it with friends if I can. So the guy who organized this concert series with all the other ones asked if I wanted to play the Mozart quintet, because I was going to do it at a different one, and then COVID hit and we kind of haven't managed to make it happen since then. And he asked if I wanted to do it, and so I said yes. Yeah.
0: Fantastic. And Martin, your friend of Mitch, do you get along in the orchestra room?
2: I think the point that I feel like is sort of linking there is obviously the orchestra, the Adelaide Symphony Orchestra, is a larger force, right? So I play in a section of nine. Mitch plays a bass clarinet as well as the all the other clarinets in his section of three. There's lots of violins and cellos, and we don't always get afforded the opportunity to play just a small ensemble with the five of us. Actually, quite thankfully, I've played with all of these people in chamber music settings before, but it's such a nice opportunity to stretch our individual voices. You know, I'm the only viola player there and Mitch is the only clarinetist there.
0: Well, I've seen Mozart in the Jungle. I don't know if you've seen that TV series.
2: Can't say that I've spent much time on it.
3: It's good. I liked
0: it. It's all about the politics and it's a very, very good show. Oh, well, you know, there's a recommendation.
1: I haven't been to this hall, but it's one of the nice things about those community venues with smaller groups is you can get more of an intimacy with with the group as well. Have you played there before in the venue?
2: No. I had a chance to speak to Justin, who was a viola player who played in the last concert, I think in August. And it's exactly what you're talking about, Bronwyn. It's a nice opportunity for us to be in close quarters. You know, in the orchestra, we often are quite distanced physically from the audience, and this is a welcome change from that, I think.
1: And I imagine a different kind of, it would be so much lighter with five of you as opposed to 50.
3: Yeah, the texture of the music is a lot thinner, which has its challenges, but also it's really fun to have more to play, you know, especially for a clarinet in orchestra, there's a lot of sitting around sometimes. So it's nice to be
2: less sitting around with the viola players. We're always scrubbing, but it's true, the wind players don't have that much.
0: Definitely. And, you know, we had the Australian String Quartet in a couple of weeks ago, and there's that interplay when you're in a smaller ensemble as well, where you're responding to each other and things like that.
3: Yep.
0: In a conversation with each other. And and we should say the chamber, it's a new chamber music concert series, and so the first one was on the 30th of August, and then you've got your Shining Lights show on the 27th of September, and then 25th of October, Kaleidoscope. We were just talking about the Guitar Festival, and of course Slava Gregorian, the artistic director of the Guitar Festival, and his wife Sharon Gregorian on the cello, and they're going to be playing so in about a month's time as well, but curated by Jamie Koch, who I remember

0: that classical singing Steadfords, and Jamie was always accompanying the other singers along with that as well. And so wonderful that he's put this together. But we were talking about the Mozart clarinet quintet, and I think it's his only quintet that he wrote. He wrote a clarinet concerto as well. What can you tell us about Mozart's clarinet works?
1: I guess for clarinet players, he kind of is the ultimate, really. Like, we have the concerto, which is a bigger piece. You know, you stand out in front of the orchestra, and then this is much more intimate. But these works, and he wrote a trio for viola and clarinet and piano as well, the Kegelstadt trio. But yeah, they're just amazing pieces of music, and clarinet players really feel very lucky to have them.
2: I'm trying to imagine it, because I always think of Mozart as lots of notes. And isn't it called Luminous? The piece, is it called Luminous?
1: No, it's just called the clarinet quintet.
0: No, it's just described as Luminous, yeah. Yeah.
2: Oh, okay.
3: Clarinet, you can also describe us as Luminous.
1: We're hoping to give a Luminous performance.
3: That's right. The
0: clarinet quintet in A major, I think, is the exciting name of it.
2: Maybe we can write
3: to the estate, see if we can change the name. Luminous. It's pretty evocative.
0: Oh, no. Well,
3: he's
0: dead. He's dead. He doesn't mind. Was I going to say?
2: But
0: I know Einstein was a fan of this quintet as well. I was reading. He was, if Einstein likes it, then it's got to be good.
1: Yeah, I mean, it's so good. A lot of people, it's their favorite chamber music work. I kind of think it's, I mean, I don't want to say it's a perfect work because nothing's perfect, but for me, this piece doesn't have a note out of place. It's all, every note is perfect and considered, and it's got beautiful melodies and harmonies. And yeah,
3: it's pretty well balanced too between the group. I mean, obviously, the clarinet and the first violin take turns being the melodic stars, but it gives everybody an opportunity to express themselves in a way that I don't think that Mozart's string quartets usually get the same sort of celebration as the Mozart clarinet quintet. So if that tells you anything,
0: no, definitely. And the from one end of so this was in the 1780s or so composed, and then Samuel Coleridge Taylor. You know, I find it quite impressive that it was an assignment that he had tasked to him at university to write this. And then it was like, oh, that's really good. His teacher was like, that's really good. Let's perform this in Berlin or something like that.
1: Yeah.
0: You know, and then it's still being performed 130 years later. None of my student assignments are still being talked about 130 years later, I don't think. What can you tell us about this one?
2: We're just missing good mentors here.
0: I know. Well, you know... But also, tutors aren't as appreciative of students' work as they once were as well. What can you tell us about his clarinet quintet?
1: Yeah, so this one was his professor of composition was Charles Stanford. Is it Charles?
3: Yeah.
1: And I think Brahms had written a clarinet quintet not long before, and the teacher issued a challenge saying that it would be impossible to write a clarinet quintet and not be influenced by the Brahms clarinet quintet. And so I think, I'm not sure if his other students, I'm sure a few of them wrote it. In response to the challenge, and apparently he met it.
3: Yeah, I think it's always interesting to look back. There are a couple of instances, like in the Paris Conservatoire in the early 20th century, where when there are really strict parameters, either competitive or challenges, that composers have a framework to work within, they end up writing these quite interesting pieces. You know, it's less free form, just writing what you want or what your heart sings, but actually to be given a specific challenge. I mean, Mitch and I were discussing it outside because his teacher, Coleridge Taylor's teacher, said, "Oh, you've done it, my boy." And Mitch was like, "I don't think he did.
1: Brahms in it." We think he failed that challenge, but the piece is great.
3: Exactly. What's come out is actually a great piece of music. So.
0: Oh, well, you know, you want to be marked by that guy then. And exactly. Just like, you know, like,
3: positive marking.
0: Yeah, exactly. And it's a bit of a slap down to Brahms as well. It's like, oh, I'm not influenced by you at all. Yeah, you know, exactly. Take that. You know, I don't even like it. No, but excellent. And so it's the two pieces, I think, the clarinet quintet by Mozart's about 38 minutes or just under, so the whole concert goes for 70 minutes, a wonderful way to spend your afternoon, kicking off at 2 o'clock this Sunday the 27th at St. Oswald. And it says sales have stopped. Is that popular? That or you can still get tickets at the door? Or I don't know. This on Humanitix.
3: We'll have a talk to our people in the higher up. I'm sure.
0: We'll sneak you in.
3: Yeah, I'm sure that if you want to come, we'll find a way.
1: There'll be some standing room only.
3: We absolutely wouldn't be turning anyone. You wouldn't want to miss this.
0: No,
3: this is going to be the premier clarinet quintet event of this weekend.
1: That's
3: right. I can tell you for sure.
0: If you see one clarinet quintet this weekend, see the shining lights.
3: That's right. Yep. Yes. Love it. Can I put it on my CV?
0: Yeah, no, definitely. Put it on your CV. Shining light, and then put, you know, the clarinet quintet late September 2026 in Adelaide.
3: Mozart's Luminous Quintet.
0: Definitely, definitely. And then if you like this and you like the new location, you go see Kaleidoscope featuring Slava and Sharon, Gregorian guitar and cello doing journeying from Baroque to Bach and so on, Latin jazz, and then hopefully the first of many concerts on a Sunday at St. Oswald's. So thank you again for coming in, Martin Alexander and Mitch Berwick.
1: No problem. Thank you for having us.
3: Thank you so much for having us.
0: And this wasn't planned, but I have a new song by a local South Australian musician, Grace Cummings, and it's called The magnum opus of the North is a cowboy boot, which is, you know, that sounds like almost classical. Anyway. There's a classical link. It's a magnum opus. excellent. On 3D Radio in the Arts Garden.

0: You're on 3D Radio in the Arts Garden with James and Bronwyn, and there we had Grace Cummings with the magnum opus of the North is a cowboy boot of Blood Horse, which is a, you know, early contender.
1: Fantastic title.
0: Early contender for song title of the year, maybe. Well, not early, it's November, but that's probably one of the best ones I've said on the show. And yeah, so always many things happening in Adelaide. There's never a shortage of things to do. We've given you a bit of an insight into some of the things already tonight. You can go to Isla and see Art for Tekaina.
1: Sorry. But actually, it's a good idea to go when the events are
0: Tekaina.
1: On. I think when if you're going when the events are on, you still see all the exhibition.
0: Oh, exactly. So you go to one of the concerts on either this Friday night or some of those following concerts and you see the exhibition as well, or you can get a meal there and so on. You can go to St. Oswald's and check out one of the chamber music concerts either this weekend or in a month. And you can go to the SA Museum or the Bicentennial Conservatory and see some photo exhibitions, nature photo exhibitions. But also on at the moment is the Italian Film Festival. And so I headed along and you headed along on Wednesday night to see Holy Cannoli, which was a fantastic film. What did you think of that one?
1: It was really surprising. It was very charming. It was really delightful and very sweet. It's I have a thing for sugar, and this main character had a thing for sugar and fell in love with someone with not just a thing for sugar but a flair for making things with sugar.
0: Yeah, it was a comedy and a satire, but it had a lot of, it buttered you up with all the sweets and things like that. And then I thought it had a really important message about Catholicism and
1: I thought that went a bit odd.
0: Actually. Oh, no, I like that. I liked how, all these people are going to church on the Sunday and, you know, doing their prayers and then just not behave, you know, just saying, oh, I'm a good Catholic, and they're not applying any of the rules. And I think that's the message that could apply to a lot of different things.
1: This is why voting of comparison of points of view is very healthy, yeah. Because I did appreciate the humour. I thought he did it deftly, but he was talking about a situation where someone gets converted and becomes quite extreme. I thought it was, part of me did sympathise with his friends who were going mad.
0: Yeah, I know, but it was just like, you know, well, are you just doing it to be trendy and you're not actually applying it? You know, obviously there's dangers with extremism as well, but, you know, some of his friends are having adulterous affairs and things like that.
1: And
0: you know,
1: an application, isn't there?
0: I know, but
1: missionary zeal.
0: No reading, you know. If you want to have the prestige of being a Catholic, and then you're having an affair or whatever, or cheating on your wife and things like that, I don't know. So I thought it was very good satire, but I don't think, and you know, treating of refugees compassionately and things like that.
1: Lots of scenes with the Pope.
0: Yeah, and I liked it. But you went to see Life is Life, which is another film, and we're going to hear some vox pops from that.
1: Don't get me wrong, I did not enjoy Holy Cannoli. I thought it was charming. But, yeah, there were some points I was like, I'm in a comedy about the Pope, and it's quite...
0: Oh, well, it's very surreal, and you know, he's having hallucinations about the Pope and things like that. It's very madcap,
1: yes.
0: but a serious underbelly to it as well.
1: Yes, it was serious. You could tell it was serious. Life is Life is equally serious and also wonderfully heartfelt, and also just really robust and funny and in a black rye way, because it's about a very stubborn farmer who refuses to sell his plot of land to the developers, and thus the drama
0: starts. I saw the trailer to this. He won't. Some things are more important than money, like his little island and the natural world, which again, you know, recurring theme tonight. So we're going to hear some vox pops of this.
2: Life is life. I know the Italian way because my father was born up north, and he had a similar stubborn streak to the main character. In family life, they believe in fighting for the good, and they've got a real principle. But it is an absolute tale of doing things right by your people, your land, and your mare, the sea.
3: Absolutely charming in the story that it tells, which is really about modernisation and hanging on to the things that we really love. Community and just charming. It was really loved.
4: It was excellent. It was really, really good. I think it got a very strong message across. I thought it was brilliant. It was really, really good. Acting's amazing.
5: Oh, I loved it. I thought it was really great, actually. And it gave you a whole lot of insight into a beautiful area of Sardinia as well, which I've never been to. But I thoroughly liked it. It's a very stubborn old bugger.
0: Stubborn old bugger. Yeah, very good. Yeah, and that's one of the good things about the Italian Film Festival as well. You can... there's a map in the program about all different regions, and so you can go and see films based on the region that you want to explore. So if you can't get there, you can see it on the screen as well. Fantastic. Well, make sure you go out and support independent cinema and go to the Palace Cinemas and support Italian Film Festival between now and its closing. And
1: if you have a sweet tooth, you will love Holy Cannoli.
0: Yeah, and also if you like a bit of satire of religion as well. So there's something for everyone and some laughs as well. We're going to hear some Trauma Party now with Speak to Me, and then we're going to finish off with an interview I did with Katina Jones about a... bit of street art that you can see walking around Adelaide. But until then, you're on the Arts Garden with Bronwyn and James on 3D Radio.

0: You're on 3D Radio with James and Bronwyn, and just there we heard from Trauma Party with Speak to Me, which was a very rapid fire track. Now, speaking, I spoke to Katina Jones from Equals. It's a training institute, but they've commissioned a street artist from Greece to paint a giant mural on the outside of their building. So I spoke to them last week, pre-recorded, about commissioning this work. We've got a great history of street art emerging across the city and a powerful message behind this work as well. So we're going to play this. And then after that, the Hillbilly Hoot will be kicking off at 8 o'clock. So stay tuned for that. And stay tuned to the Arts Garden this week and every week. Next week, we're going to have some guests, including one of the stars of State Opera, Carmen, so we'll speak to you then.
1: A friend of mine, when I was in Greece over dinner, told us about this fantastic street artist. Mm. So we had a look at his art. I connected with him and had been watching him for the last 8 years. At the time of Equals new campus, 95 Curry Street, came about. We had a wall that had a lot of graffiti in the past, and we wanted to eliminate that occurrence. So we thought we were looking for street artists to see who would sort of match our ethos, and we were looking at and interviewing different people. And then I was actually in Greece at the time, in Kalamata, and I said to my son, Equals is a family business. Yeah. And I said, I wish schizophrenics could do it.
2: Yeah.
1: And he laughed and he said, well, why don't you ask him, jokingly?
2: Yeah.
1: So I said, okay, I will. Yeah. So I contacted him via Instagram. And we met the next day. I introduced myself and my husband.
2: Yeah.
1: We told him what we do in Australia. We told him about Equals and that we were looking for somebody that understood the mission, that would be able to create a mural that was reflecting our values. So when we met I introduced myself to schizophrenics, he very much had the same sets of values. And what I could see was he was actually a human rights activist in a way through his art. And what was different about his art that attracted me was that all around Greece and in different parts of Europe, he draws, he paints, and there's a message in his painting, which is different to what I see in Australia. Not to be critical of it, there's some beautiful pictures, beautiful murals.
2: Yeah.
1: But I wanted something that was more meaningful, that conveyed what happened within the walls of 95 Curry Street. And so when we met and he expressed interest in coming to Adelaide to paint, well, I was over the moon. And then he immediately, within an hour of going home, he had given me one image.
2: Yeah.
1: And I, well, you know, it sort of melted my heart.
2: Yeah.
1: And I felt quite emotional because he clearly understood what our mission was at Equals. So we immediately went ahead and made created the opportunity for him to come, and he spent a month here. August was a very wet month, and he was able to create. And the interesting thing was that it created such interest of people walking past, driving past, would ask him questions, talk about, make comments. And as a result of meeting people here, he absolutely loved Adelaide, and he wanted to create something to gift the city as such, that it could be remembered. And he met with the students, and he got a perspective of what lived inside of the building and the education. And we say that there are four pillars: this education, health, human rights, and philanthropy.
2: Mm-hmm.
1: So in talking to the students, he then created another mural that had the diverse student faces, like unity and diversity. So he loved that concept.
2: Mm.
1: And as he walked down Arundel Mall and in the streets of Adelaide, he was so overwhelmed at the... you've got to remember, this is somebody who hasn't been in Australia, and the multicultural aspect really resonated with him. And he made comment many a time of how everybody lived together in unity, so to speak. I felt quite proud.
2: No, definitely. Australia. And so with his work, wanting to bring art to the public and outside of galleries and kind of democratize art and things like that, you know, that's a very big overlap to, you know, sharing education for everyone as well, as you were saying.
1: He was. And he had the right spirit in his attitude, and everything that every encounter he had, he seemed to incorporate in his art, and the enthusiasm and the desire to be of service to people was just, it was a very beautiful chapter in our history. And I think for Adelaide, it's meaningful. And I think when you look at the murals, everyone will tell you perhaps a different story, that different emotions. One woman walked past and said, I think she tagged him in a post and said that, I walked past and realised he painted me. I thought that was just beautiful.
2: Oh yeah, the personal attachment to it. And you said already it's gotten attention from people walking past, but also attention overseas as well, and back in Greece. What kind of attention has it gathered since it's been up?
1: Well, here in Australia, it's there are several Greek newspapers that have written an article and shared photographs. In Greece and in Kalamata itself, I think it has created more excitement, and they are very proud that he was able to bring a little bit of Kalamata into Adelaide, where of course West Torrens Council is a sister city to Adelaide, and so the connection became even more meaningful to them. And with them, he's expressing, he's creating more artwork there. And I think that, I haven't discussed that with him, but I feel that the experience here in Adelaide will add a dimension to his future art in Kalamata and in Greece.
2: Fantastic. And you talked a little bit about the students' reactions to meeting him and seeing the mural, but how have they responded more broadly to both the meeting him and having the mural on the building as well?
1: Well, you know, I think... Australia is a multicultural country. We can't escape that. We're all immigrants. I'm an immigrant from Greece many years ago. And so I think they all felt valued. And I think that the faces, the diverse faces on the mural, the woman with the very meaningful... we talk about unity and diversity of all people, and we talk about being of service, and I think everything that we reflect in our education within the walls, they could see mirrored on the wall outside. And I think that they felt there was a congruence, that they were part of that, because really without our students, we are our students. So valuing them in this way, I think, gave them, and of course moving into a new building that has some beautiful elements for their recreation and their environment to receive the education, I think it's made a big impact. And I feel very proud of that, that I think Schizophrenus was the right person to paint and to convey those messages.
2: Excellent.
0: And that was my chat with Katina Jones from Equals about the power that, you know, commissioning artists to do a mural on the side of your building can have for, you know, the people that are spending the time inside there, whether it be, you know, students or workers or whatever. And I think at a time like this where artists are struggling and, you know, we have such a great local community of kind of mural painters. I know if you drive down to Port Adelaide, if you drive around and see all the the silos in country, South Australia, etc., we've got such a rich kind of street and public art community here. And so, you know, if you've got a wall, you can support an artist in the way that Katina Jones did there as well. So that's enough from me. We're going to leave you now with a track by Hard Rubbish, and then it'll be time for the Hillbilly Hoot.

0: Thank you. Is he gone asleep? You can send someone to Oxford, but you can't put any common sense into it, can you? Thanks for joining us, everyone, tonight on the Hillbilly Hoot. Tim, don't fall over and smash your skull. We don't have any insurance. Welcome tonight to Hillbilly Hoot. It's actually a cold night, but we've got a good crowd here and everyone's in a good mood. We've got a full agenda of fantastic musicians. I'm going to wiggle over to my spot to play with my band, the New Zeekers, while Zeke Zeke tells you all about the raffle of a huge emu-sized chook.
1: There is a huge emu-sized chook in the raffle tonight. $2 in the urn up the back there, and you could win that. It'll feed you for a week, at least. At least. It's enormous. Oh, and we're going to do a...
0: Sorry, Mandy. I just don't know how else to do it.
1: A song by the patron saint of the Hoot, Hank Williams, Sr., who would have been 103 years old a couple of days ago, but he left us when he was just 29.
0: 29, my God.

0: Thank you very much.
1: Thanks, everybody. I'm looking for a Whalen cat who faithfully had promised me he'd be right there. Faithfully promised me a Whalen cat and ginger cats.
2: Do you need a chart?
1: Yeah. What are you guys doing tonight?
3: We're playing a bit of a jazz ballad called I Don't Think About You At All. It's a song about losing someone, maybe entirely, maybe a relationship, and being more or less over it, but hey, maybe not entirely.
1: Ginger, are you a newbie, or have you played before here?
4: Not here, no. And Waylon's had one week in.
1: I know. So let's welcome Ginger and Waylon, because they're kind of newbies.
3: Thank you.
1: Very happy to have you. Take it away, kids.

0: was that an original song? That was fantastic. That was an original song. I could tell that by the idiosyncratic passing of those very idiosyncratic lyrics. Fantastic. Thank you so much, you two. Come back again. We enjoyed it thoroughly. Here's Hank Bodler, the Burly Balladeer. Always sincere lyrics. Never a false note in Hank. Autobiographical.
1: You don't
0: actually
1: listen closely.
0: You know what I was thinking? I was thinking about you yesterday. I was thinking somebody at the University of Adelaide should do their doctoral thesis on you, a musicology student or an anthropology student. You heard it from me first. Because your songs are a sincere portrait of the Australian male, in no way annoying. In no way annoying.
1: Okay, I don't need to play anything now. Thanks very much.
0: But never a false note. That's what I love about it, Hank. So take it away, man.
1: Radio.

0: tell you what, Hank never lets you down. I call that chapter 3. A Lonely Balladeer. Okay, now we've got Jolene. And I'm going to be going up there and singing behind her in 2 seconds, but so I'll let them all get started and then I'll snickle across. And this is a song we all wanted to do, but we couldn't quite manage. Well, I'm glad someone has, Jolene. So it's very funny that Jolene is singing Jolene.
1: That's I know. Such a coincidence.
0: We try and have a lot of symmetry here at the Hillbilly Hoot. Take it away, gang.
2: You'll get it.

0: wasn't that fantastic? It was so nice to be in the middle of that too, as part of the fake backing band. Beautiful, thanks, Jolene. And now we've got meanwhile back at the ranch. Joining. What are you doing tonight, guys?
1: We're going to do Navajo Trail, a lovely cowboy song.
0: Oh, I think I've heard you do this before. It's fantastic.
2: I had to rope in another friend because...
3: The gig.
1: Oh, yeah, we're playing the beautiful Mylor Hall on Sunday afternoon, folks. It's going to be 26 in the hills and gorgeous. So come along if you're interested. Sunday afternoon, Mylor Hall.
0: Meanwhile, there's a chook raffle up the back there. A big, juicy, fat chook. It's not an emu, but it's the size of an emu.
2: Because
0: make yourself a nice apricot chicken like Mum used to on Tuesday night when we had family dinner night. You ready?
1: Yep, ready to go. Yep.
2: Well, we're introducing the cow patties.
1: Oh, sorry, and we've got the cow patties singing with us tonight.
2: Because I don't have the other ones.
1: Adelaide's favourite saddle tramps.
0: Excuse me.

0: Sorry, I just had to get... There's a world-famous, like, extraordinary harpist playing as well up at Milo. This is a rare and wonderful occasion. Suzanne Handel, is that right? Look, she's an absolute star, and, like, world star of the harp. Like,
1: what playing harp. With, meanwhile?
0: The harp. Not, I'm not talking blues.
1: Oh, that's
0: harp.
1: Other
0: I'm
1: style of the ethnic group you don't want to mention.
0: She'll be doing a couple of numbers with that, meanwhile, back at the ranch. It's well worth the drive up in the hills just to see her. But the bonus is...
1: What's her name?
0: Suzanne Handel.
1: Handel.
0: Oh. As in, you
1: it's
0: know...
1: It's an auspicious name, isn't it?
0: That, you know, the famous composer.
1: You see, you really love her too, don't you, Big M? What's that about? Listen, what are you playing tonight, man?
0: Oh, look, I'm doing a song by the king of... The rhyming couplet, Louis Jordan, one of my favourites. He's from the, you know, everyone knows and loves Louis Jordan from the 30s and 40s. Is you is or is you ain't?
1: I love the way you talk about it, like everyone knows what you're talking about.
0: Take it away. They so would. And it goes, I've got my fabulous band, the Old Rascals, to help me out here.
1: Musical capability on the stage, minimum organisation.
0: Yeah, we're ready. I'm ready. I'm just going to bloody well start.
1: What
0: all right,
1: this?
0: Here we go.
1: All right, go.
0: Two, two.

0: old Rascals.
1: What? That is pure musical pleasure. Thank you so much, Spurgy and friends. That was just absolutely gorgeous. And Big N, you have that look on your face again, man. Catnip. Musical catnip. Thank you, old Spurgies. That was truly sublime. I think we're all just in heaven then. Can I get a little bit of organisation up there? Declines. Moving around towards the audience. Yeah. Turn round.
2: We're just leaving a bit of space between us and Spurs.
1: I know, actually,
2: it's my
1: yeah.
2: Thing, I know. Thing to play after Spurs.
1: Yes, yeah, I know. That's harsh, isn't it? But you girls are beautiful, so it'll be fine. Buy a raffle ticket. That's my advice.

0: is gorgeous. Beautiful harmonies, you two. Mood enhancer. And whimsical piano playing, I noticed there, from the old Spursy. The old Spursy. Oh, what's going on here? It's like half of Adelaide's coming up onto the stage. It's making me nervous. You're going to have to get your crochet, your jigsaws out, and a novel. I think War and Peace would probably keep you amused while they're getting organised. And while you're thinking about it, buy yourself a raffle ticket for only $2. You can have a chance at a big fat chook. Do we need to make a space up there for Wilson?
1: Yeah. Hit it, baby.
2: Don't forget, honestly, there's a lovely chook. I turned mine into a soup last
0: week. Yeah, I'm not even bothering to try and think up banter right now. I'm having a nap.
3: Soup would have been good.

Come on, man. Don't you know how hopelessly I'm lost?

0: Jog.
1: Oh, God.
0: Jog. Right, now we've got Dusty Flats. All on his lonely with maybe
2: I'm
0: Cactus.
2: All alone.
0: Good on ya. That's going to make my life so much easier, Dusty Flats, because you haven't got a cast of thousands here. That's great. What is it? What are you playing tonight, Dusty Flats?
3: Oh, hang on.
2: It's an original.
0: Well, we look forward to hearing it, man.
2: Let me get there. This is based on a reflection from a successful couple who reflect back on their rise to stardom, so to speak. It's called Reaching for the Stars.

0: Thank you. Thank you, band.
1: Thank you, Dusty Flats. It's always great to have an original song on the show. Well done. Okay, so what I hear is Blue Goose and Pals. And we've got Cactus, we've got Jolene, we've got Big End. I've got High Hopes. Play it fast because we've got a lot of acts to get through. Yeah. One, two, three, go!
2: What? Okay, so we got an old favourite with Jolene tonight, which is wonderful. Okay.
3: How's it going?

0: absolutely gorgeous. Thoroughly enjoyed it, we all did. It was beautiful, the harmony was gorgeous too, and the fiddle playing. Who we got here? We got Billy Boyle, and he's looking for Spurgey, and Spurgey's coming up to the piano or something. One of the many instruments Spurgey plays. What is it tonight, the squeeze box or the piano? Yep. What are you playing tonight there, Billy Boyle?
1: How do you play with freezing hands?
0: I know, it's hard. I couldn't even do the G7th properly. I cheated on it.

0: so cold.
1: You got there, man. That's the main thing.
0: Oh, it's very hard to play with numb hands.
1: We play outside, and it's very hard to play guitar.
2: It was freezing.
1: But that was beautiful. Thanks so much, Billy Boyle. Now I've got Butch Ranger, who's going to immediately go to the microphone and play immediately now. One, two, three, go. Yeah, we can have Wish, can't we? But he's going to do it. He's going to do it.
3: I'm going to drive you insane with a song about a train, and if you complain, I'll sing it again.

0: Thank you very much.
1: Thank you, Butch Ranger. And now, galloping up to the stage, we've got Rusty Gates. And what are you playing tonight, Rusty?
2: A song by Bob Seger.
1: Oh, yeah.
2: It's never a hit. I can't believe how beautiful this song is.
1: Oh.
2: I hope I do it justice.
1: Oh, well, you're a great curator and a bringer to us of sometimes obscure songs, and I usually enjoy your choices, so I look forward to it, Rusty Gates.
2: Thanks, mate. Give Lisa a hand. She's done a wonderful job tonight.
1: Thanks for that, Rusty Gates. Me and my buy yourself a raffle ticket, by all means.

0: Bob Seger.
1: Oh, that was lovely. Actually, those chord progressions do sound very Bob Seger-y to me. That was lovely, Andy. Thank you so much. I mean, Rusty. Now, quickly rushing up with great alacrity.
2: Let's do this. Come on.
1: Dixie and Satch.
2: Blue Light Boogie, baby.
1: Last chance for a raffle ticket. Last chance for $2 worth.
3: Pam might have bought you a ticket.
1: Chicken gold, yeah. All right, play now, please. Honestly, you can see I'm so tired of it all.
2: We got a kind of Louis Jordan festival here tonight. We already had Spurs. We're going to celebrate the great man, the godfather of rock and roll, Blue Light Boogie.

0: 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Thanks for tuning in to the Hillbilly Hoot. 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

0: You're listening to 3D Radio 93.7 FM, streaming online, digital and via the phone app. I'm Gosha, also known as Margs, and welcome to Hush and Pandemonium. I'll be here till 11 o'clock and, as always, a big show lined up for you this evening. Now, I will be talking briefly about the upcoming Semaphore Music Festival, and you did just hear a band who will be performing at the festival. That was the Dainty Morsels with Southern Shivers. I do believe that was their last single that they released, so probably is time for them to release something new. But if you are a fan of the Dainty Morsels, they will be performing on Sunday, 4th of October. No, they will be performing on Monday, 5th of October, the Labor Day long weekend, at High Tide Emerging Artist Stage. That is at the Carousel, kicking off at midday till 6. And I may as well read the whole lineup. So 12 p.m., Born on Monday Choir, 12:30, Oblivia Jean. If you haven't seen them, make sure you see them. 1:30, The Dainty Morsels, 2:30, The Fuss, 3:30, Caressa, 4:30, Badland Caravan, and 5:30, Dancing Monsters. But I will talk a bit more about the Semaphore Music Festival when, in about half an hour's time or so, I will have a chat with Ryan Martin John. So he's also performing at Semaphore Music Festival, and he also has an album launch next month. And if you have been lucky enough to subscribe to 3D Radio, I'll be giving away a double pass to the event that Ryan Martin John is performing at. So that's with the Flying Squad, Tin Town, Jen Lush and Band, Mark Curtis and the Flannelettes, and that is taking place on Saturday night at the Semaphore Workers Club. Around 10 o'clock, I will be re-spinning my City Record Club vinyl DJ set, which I spun yesterday. And I did releases of 1986, so songs turning 40, so make sure you tune into that. But first, it is my pleasure to welcome to 3D Radio and Hush and Pandemonium a good friend of Hush and Pandemonium, Tim Williams from In the Band and The Endless Winter. And we also have Matt Hills here. How are you going, guys?
1: G'day, Gosha. Great to be here.
2: Hey, Margs.
0: Thank you for coming in. Now, there is a special reason that you're here, and that is because you've released your debut album.
1: Yeah, it's the debut studio album. With Matt's help, I released a trilogy of kind of rough and ready live recordings, all of which were engineered by Matt when I performed live in various guises at the Exeter Hotel. But this is the debut studio release, which was produced by Matt. And, just the plug, I suppose, is that it's being released at the Wheatsheaf Hotel this Saturday. Not this Saturday, Saturday the 3rd of October. Free gig, Saturday the 3rd of October, the Wheatsheaf Hotel. Doors are open at 7:30. And I'm very fortunate to be joined by awesome Adelaide act, The Public Eye. Mm.
0: That is great news. But firstly, let's talk about this album. So, as you mentioned, you did have the series of live recordings. But how long did it take for you to sort of start and complete this album?
1: I reckon I started working with Matt in December 2025.
2: Was it really that long?
1: I reckon it was that long, and I reckon we finished it about 2 months ago, yeah?
2: Yeah.
1: Would that be right?
2: Yeah, I just thought it was a bit, I didn't think it was that long.
1: Yeah, so I guess 7 or 8 months?
0: Mm-hmm.
1: Yeah. Mm. It was a labour of love. I kept going away as well. I've been doing a lot of travelling, and so it was a sort of a stop-start production affair. And I know Matt kept encouraging me to keep at it, and I kept sort of travelling and heading off interstate and overseas and whatnot. And but yeah, look, I enjoy the process of making a record, and I don't really rush myself to get it out because I quite enjoy being in that creative space and being able to explore different sounds and different ideas in a creative way. And when I release a record, it's great on the one hand, but it's also a little bit, there's a little bit of grief attached to it because the creative process is over. So I kind of stretched it out for as long as possible, and that was partly because I was away and partly because I was enjoying it. Mm.
0: Was it difficult to select the right tunes for this record?
1: Well, Matt selected the tunes, actually. I think I went into his studio with about 20 ideas, and I said to him, well, I want to record a double album. And he said, no, you're not recording a double album.
2: I remember that day very well.
1: Recording a double album is crazy. No one's going to play it.
0: What's wrong with recording a double album?
1: Well, I don't have an answer to that question. Matt has to answer that question. But yeah, I wanted to record 20 songs, but Matt said, no, we're just going to record 10 and we're going to get this record out. So thanks to his discipline and production efforts, we got this record out. Mm.
0: All right, I think we should play a song from the record, and because
2: do we get to choose which song?
0: Well, I'm going to choose this one first because I like the name. It's September Skies, and
2: yes.
0: Yeah, I mean
2: that's a good one.
0: Looking at the weather recently and later this week, I think we're going to have a really hot summer. But what can you tell me about this one?
1: Well, I wrote this song in 1988, and it was partly about a mate of mine called Brendan Fitzhenry, who I played in a band with at the time called Death Valley PTA. He's since passed away, so that's a bit tragic. But he came around to my house one morning quite early in the springtime and got me out of bed. And I have a passion for sleeping all day and drawing the curtains and being in dark rooms and kind of festering in gloom. And Brendan came around and knocked on my door and got me out of bed and said, sorry to wake you up, but look at this day. And he pointed outside and it was this beautiful blue sky day, and all of the cherry blossom was starting to show the pink and the white blossom. And he was standing there with a bag of golf clubs and said, let's go play golf. And this was about, I was just a young guy. I was about 22. And out of that experience came this song, September Skies, about kind of walking out of the gloom and into the sunshine. Mm.
2: Cool. Wow. And you've never recorded it until now?
1: No, I've never recorded it till now. No. Mm.
0: Well, let us have a listen. This is Tim Williams and The Endless Winter with September Skies from
2: Dark Sky Reserve.
0: Dark Sky Reserve on Hush and Pandemonium.

0: Tim Williams and The Endless Winter with September Skies from the album Dark Sky Reserve. So this album was actually released in June. So why did it take you so long to finally have the album launch?
1: At the time when I booked the gig at the Wheat Sheaf, I was thinking that the album would take that long to come mm-hmm. to fruition, and I was in no rush to release it. I think Matt expressed a bit of kind of encouragement, like mm-hmm. he was encouraging me to keep moving forward. But I was just happy to sit with it and just sort of explore how I felt about it. And I just didn't feel any pressure to release it. So I booked a gig a long way in advance, thinking as well that I'd be travelling interstate, and I'm also going overseas in a couple of weeks' time to tour to the UK and Europe. And I just wanted to give myself plenty of time, mm-hmm. and I just didn't want to put myself under any pressure because I don't have to. You know, I don't have a record deal. I don't have to get a record out by a particular date. There's no timeline necessarily. I'm just kind of in the midst of this creative process, enjoying it, and I just wanted to extend it for as long as possible.
0: Mm-hmm. Mm. And I do recall when we were booking a date to have the interview, and you're like, "Yep, whatever's good,"
1: mm.
0: you know, like mm. that's you know, that's the date I've chosen. I'm like, "Yep,
1: mm.
0: no, it's good. It's nice to be relaxed
1: yeah.
0: when you're embarking on something big." So with the gig, you've got the Public Eye supporting, which is fantastic.
1: Yeah, they are awesome. They are such a good band. I'm so fortunate that Kim Perry from the Public Eye played violin on my record, and she's such a great musician and a really lovely person. And Andrew Hall from the Public Eye is going to be playing some piano with me on the night,
0: mm-hmm.
1: and he's such a great songwriter, and the Public Eye are such a great band, and as a three-piece, they just have a really unique and interesting sound. So yeah, I asked them. It would have been 6 months ago mm-hmm. to be part of it, and Kim and Andrew are going to play on my next record, which I'm recording with Matt at the moment. So I've got 10 songs which are kind of in the midst of being recorded right now, and that my next record will be called A Widow's Prayer. And yeah, Kim and Andrew will both play on it, which I'm eternally grateful to them for. Mm.
0: No, that is fantastic. And you have played together, like, you know, in the past, like gig wise. And yeah. also, you shouldn't forget Jim as well. Jim's a great guitarist.
1: Yeah, absolutely. Yeah, he's a sensational guitar player, absolutely amazing guitar player. Yeah.
0: So look, it does appear that even though you like travelling, you do like keeping busy.
1: Yeah, I am a pretty busy person. Yeah, I keep myself pretty occupied, and I'm very fortunate that I'm retired now, so I just do music and travel and I'm very fortunate.
2: You have the dream life, I think.
1: I do. Yeah, I do. Yeah.
0: So the album launch is on Saturday, 3rd of October. So that's the Saturday of the long weekend. And remember, that night you need to put clocks forward.
1: That's right.
0: So you'll do your album launch. Will you have merch? I mean, I know you have vinyl there and CDs.
1: Yeah, vinyl and CDs. I've produced Dark Sky Reserve on vinyl, and I'll also have CDs for sale. I'll also have some vinyl for sale by Colour Wheel, which is one of my other acts. And I've got some Colour Wheel T-shirts as well. And if I've got time after we've played Dark Sky Reserve, which is only kind of about a 40-minute record, I'm going to do maybe one or two songs acoustically that are Colour Wheel tunes.
0: Mm-hmm.

0: I've heard of called Michael Plater. And this will be like Michael's seventh or eighth tour of the UK and Europe. And yeah, I'm very fortunate that I'm kind of going with him, and he's organised the tour, and I'm essentially going to be his opening act in London and Stockholm and Paris and a couple of other locations in the UK. So yeah, it's very exciting. It's also quite daunting. It's a long flight, and I think it's a one shot in the chamber exercise. I can't see myself doing it again, but I am very much looking forward to it, and it will be the fulfillment of a lifelong aspiration, if you like.
1: So when was the last time that you travelled overseas?
0: The last time I toured internationally was to the South Island of New Zealand. That was back in February of this year. I had a very strong desire to play in Christchurch and Dunedin, which are the spiritual homes of the indie New Zealand sound, a la the Flying Nun Records label. And so I'd always wanted to play in Christchurch and Dunedin, and I was able to organise some gigs over there and do a bit of radio and a bit of promo. And there's a station over there on the South Island that has been very supportive of my music for a very long time. I've had airplay on and off in Christchurch for about 20 years now, so I always send them my stuff and they always play it, and I'm very grateful for that.
1: That's fantastic. How many weeks will you be gone?
0: About 5 weeks. Yeah, so nice. It'll be about 3.5 weeks in the UK and about 10 days in Stockholm and Paris.
1: Oh, that is fantastic. I wish you all the best.
0: Thank you.
1: Safe travels.
0: Thank you.
1: But before that, hope your album launch goes magnificently well.
0: Yeah, thank you.
1: I'll see if I can come along.
0: Great.
1: I mean, well, it's hard to think in advance, but yes, long weekend is not this weekend, weekend after.
0: Yeah.
1: So, yeah, thank you so much for coming in, Tim and Matt.
2: Cheers.
1: So, yes, you can pick a song now. And then I'll finish off with a Public Eye song as well. So
0: could we please have Limerence? And I'd like to dedicate this one to Alex. Thanks so much, Gosha.
1: It's my pleasure, because you make amazing music.
0: Thank you so much.

deep in the woods, lurking around, seeking the light, chased by the hound.

0: That was The Public Eye with Where Are You From, their self-titled EP. And before that, heard from Tim Williams and The Endless Winter, the song Limerence from his debut album, Dark Sky Reserve. So remember, he's got the album launch coming up on Saturday, 3rd of October at the Weedy. And yeah, if you're lucky enough, make sure you head along. And thanks again to Tim and Matt for coming in. And I also wish Tim all the best for his European trip. Okay, it is 9:35 and time for my next guest, first time on the show. I have local folk singer, songwriter, producer, sound engineer, and probably lots of other things. Ryan Martin John, how are you?
1: I'm good. How are you doing?
0: I'm very good. Look, thank you so much for coming in.
1: My pleasure.
0: I know we had one discussion about having you come on my show, and I'm trying to remember when that was. It was at the Grace.
1: It was at the Grace. Yeah. I think it was after one of Nick's, I think it was a Velvet Moth show, I believe.
0: Yes.
1: Yeah.
0: And I do recall there being a Velvet Moth show like in December.
1: Yeah.
0: But that's, please don't tell me it was that long ago.
1: I don't think so. No. It feels like it was sooner than that. Okay. Yeah, that memory is a little bit less hazy than a December memory, let's
0: Good.
1: Say.
0: Good. Well, look, the reason you're here is you have released this Sophomore, your second album called Big Love. That was originally released in June. So we'll talk a bit about that album. But you also have two gigs coming up.
1: I'll be playing at Semaphore Music Festival on the 3rd of October, which is a Saturday, which I believe is day two of the Semaphore Music Festival. And the other show that I have coming up is a little bit later on in October, the 18th of October, Sunday at the Wheatsheaf Hotel, which will be sort of the proper big Gangbusters album launch that I'll have like a full band for, and that'll be the big one for this record. But
0: pretty exciting stuff.
1: Absolutely.
0: So we're going to start from the start. So when did you start playing music?
1: I reckon high school would have been like grade 10 roughly. I sort of started hanging out with a guy who was, you know, all into his Led Zeppelin and AC/DC and all the classic rock bands and stuff like that. And I sort of started teaching myself bass guitar, and that aforementioned friend had a band. They had a vacancy that they were needing a bass guitarist. No one in that band sort of sang, so I was sort of like, well, I can sort of carry a tune. I would hate to hear any recordings from back then, because even today I feel like I'm the pitchiest guy on the planet. So I've done a lot of work on that since. So I would hate to know where I would actually like to know where I got all that weird false confidence, I suppose, back then. But yes.
0: Hey, it's good though, because you gave it a go and True. You're still singing.
1: That's it. I caught the bug and it never left me. First high school band, we're doing sort of, you know, AC/DC covers and that sort of thing. And then after that, I sort of started to become sort of like the main writer for the band. And then like my...
0: What was the band called?
1: It was called The Temps. Yeah. No one go and listen to any of those songs, please, please, please, please, please.
0: Oh, so 3D Radio might actually have some.
1: They might.
0: Okay.
1: I mean, if you want to torture me, we can find that.
0: No. We're here to listen.
1: And we can see how far I've come.
0: No. We're here to talk about the new album. But so what year was this?
1: Oh, this would have been 2000 and I want to say 2005-ish, roughly then.
0: Okay. Yep.
1: And then, you know, getting into, I don't know, like a couple of years later, and I start to, you know, carve out my songwriting and stuff. Like, I started to take songwriting a little bit more seriously. The band sort of separated, and I went on to continue doing songwriting. And then from there, like, it was sort of this big, massive musical journey of discovery. Like, right, I want to get into this songwriting thing. Who are the greats? And then you start looking at Bob Dylan and Neil Young and, like, all of the classic singer-songwriters that are mythologized and all that sort of thing. And then somewhere along the way, I sort of start, like, self-producing and recording and mm-hmm. doing a little bit of that.
0: Yep.
1: And then, yeah, and then it just kind of snowballed. I sort of was a little bit in a few different bands post that. So, like, I guess in the, you know, I guess 2010s, like, I was playing with people like Oliver's Army, that used to mm-hmm. be a band a long time ago, Ryan Oliver and Todd Oliver. And then sort of onto like Tom West.
0: Mm-hmm.
1: And for a brief moment, there was a band called The Skeleton Club. And then, you know, and then I was playing intermittently with like Alana Yacht.
0: Mm-hmm.
1: And then it would become Nancy Bates eventually. And yeah, so just kind of while I was sort of developing my own songwriting thing on the side, I was kind of always participating in these acts and, you know, just trying to, you know, if anyone needed a bassist or a, someone mm-hmm. who could sing harmonies, I wanted yep. to be that guy. So, yeah, and then somewhere along the way, put out a few EPs. I think that was like 2016, 2017, put out a couple of EPs, self-produced. And they were a little bit like, I don't know, Fleetwood Mac mixed with My Morning Jacket mixed with Empire of the Sun, I want to say, in a weird roundabout way.
0: Not Sleepy Jackson?
1: No, funnily enough, I haven't ever touched on Sleepy Jackson. I need to delve
0: They're
1: into that.
0: They're very good. They are very good. But speaking of Empire of the Sun, they will be touring.
1: Hey, well, there you go.
0: So, yeah.
1: I think if there was ever a dream job, it would be in that band. Like, even with the costumery and everything, I would love to, you know, dress up and look like an ancient, you know, I don't know, something. I don't know.
0: But I think it's also very interesting that Empire of the Sun, they've kind of kept on going and going.
1: Yeah.
0: Whereas
1: yeah.
0: Sleepy Jackson, yeah, it wasn't a very, I guess, happy band. I don't Perhaps. Know. There were lots of changes to the lineup.
1: True, true. But then, I mean, you know, if you put out Walking on a Dream,
0: yeah.
1: You can just kind of live off that for the rest of your life, can't you? And
0: Very
1: every
0: true.
1: Every gig feels like a summer festival with that song. So, yeah. Yeah.
0: Cool. All right. I do have more questions, but I think it's time for some music.
1: Mm.
0: So why don't you choose your favourite song off the album
1: and why
0: it is your favourite song?
1: I'm going to go with Artie, which is kind of towards the back end.
0: Mm-hmm. Okay. Why this one?
1: Because it's a live take of me with a guitar. And then I had my good friend Tasha Stevens play some bowed upright bass on it. And it's just an honest song. I tried to retrack it when I was doing the record and, like, make it better, and I just loved the vibe of this. There was something about this particular take that caught the vibe of what the song's about and, like, mm-hmm. longing and, I don't know, there's a weird magic, if I can talk about my own music in this way, there's a weird magic in it that when I listen back to it, it's kind of a bit of an out-of-body experience, whereas normally I'm like, judging my own pitch or the mix or something like mm-hmm. that. I'm getting way too self-critical. Every time I listen to this song, I yeah. think it just, I don't know, it transports me in a strange way. Yeah.
0: Well, I'm very excited to be listening to this. So this is Artie from Ryan Martin John's album, Big Love. You're listening to Hush and Pandemonium 3D Radio.

0: Ryan Martin John with Artie. A very cute song.
1: Yeah.
0: And you said out of body experience. Is that like is that due to the sort of flowing of the song, like the notes?
1: Yeah, I think so. I think it's like there's an honesty in that song. Like normally when I write and record a song, it's like, all right, let's retake it. I think I can perform it better. I think I can, you know, maybe there's something. But like, yeah, I tried to. Sometimes I'll like track an acoustic guitar take first and then sing the vocal over the top of it. For this one, I just played it live and yeah, there's something about the, you know, you can hear like on the first verse, I'm really pitchy, but I don't mind it. There's there's an honesty to it that's really quite integral to that song. And yeah, I don't know. I think like I wrote that song not too long before recording it, so it was still quite fresh and vibrant, and I still was kind of exploring the melodies sort of, as you know, so I didn't know even in that take that that was going to be the final product sort of thing.
0: Okay.
1: So it's kind of interesting to hear like exploration in real time and hear that captured. And yeah, every time I tried to like redo it or do it better, it just didn't feel, it felt performative, whereas that just felt like there was something, I don't know. Yeah, honest is probably the best way to describe that. Yep. Yeah.
0: No, that's lovely. So in a few words, describe your music in general. Because, I mean, I think it's pretty easy to say, oh, you know, you're a folk musician. But you're not really a folk musician, are you?
1: No, I've kind of wrestled with this myself a bit. I think everyone sort of does. Like, we're all like, oh, don't pin me down to a genre. I know that I'm twangy. I like sunshiny. I like warm. But there's also a lot of melancholy, I guess, in my music as well. I try to make things relatable. I don't want it to really be like autobiographical music or anything that's too like pinned down by details. I want to kind of expel something in song form and sort of have other people meet that in the middle, if that makes sense, or imprint their own or project their own like interpretation onto it, and yeah, kind of write it sort of with enough ambiguity that anyone can kind of go, ah, oh, this takes me back to this thing, or you know, that sort of thing. So yeah, I don't know, that was probably a few more words than three or whatever.
0: No, that's all good. So who would be your biggest influences?
1: On this record, Gillian Welch and Dave Rawlings, who are Nashville singer-songwriters, Nashville-based. Neil Young, I'd say. It's kind of hard to pick it because, like, Radiohead. I do love Radiohead.
0: Are you going to be seeing Radiohead whenever they?
1: I most certainly shall. Yes. Oh, yes.
0: Nice one. Very good. Congratulations.
1: Are you?
0: No.
1: Oh.
0: No, look, I'm trying to think when it was. Probably about 20 years ago, maybe.
1: Yeah.
0: And they were touring Australia.
1: Yeah.
0: And like, I really wanted to go. So I tried to get tickets in Melbourne and failed.
1: No.
0: And then Sydney and then Brisbane. And I'm like, nah, don't worry about it. So, no, look, it's fine. It would have been nice to see them at least once. But I have another band on my radar now.
1: Mm-hmm.
0: So I'm a tragic for Oasis.
1: Oh, and, there you go.
0: And I did not see the tour last year.
1: No.
0: Because I couldn't justify spending all that money.
1: Right.
0: And the other week I saw Don't Look Back in Anger, which is a documentary about the tour.
1: Yeah.
0: And that made me so upset because the tour was amazing. Yeah. But they have announced some dates for a tour next year, like in Europe. So fingers crossed they're going to come back.
1: Come on, Gallagher's.
0: That's right.
1: Come on back.
0: Anyway, enough about Oasis. So what inspires your music?
1: Gosh. loneliness, longing for things, community, memories, pining after people that don't pine after me. I don't know, like trying to cat, you know, I guess like I sort of like trying to capture a sort of, I aim for timelessness.
0: Mm-hmm.
1: Like something that no matter when you listen to it, like maybe 50 years from now, you listen back to the songs and there's still some degree of relatability to mm-hmm. it or something. I'm yeah. trying to find, there's like a humanity thing that I'm trying to like distill, like what are we all looking for, and why like does anyone else hurt over these things, or does anyone mm-hmm. else like feel elated over these things, or there's a lot of that. There's a lot of just, does anyone else feel this way? Like, I guess that's probably what inspires. I don't know. Like, you know, sometimes you're just sitting there with a guitar and you play a bunch of chords and you're, you know, just like riffing over something, and then somehow like you thread a random melody through a bunch of chords and it feels like your brain's trying to say something, and you interpolate on that. Like a lot of songs sometimes are just like phonetics to begin with,
0: mm-hmm.
1: and then it's like, no, like I want to hear like a phrase that sounds like this bunch of sounds, and then you're just forever just interpolating on that, and then eventually it becomes like this giant Rubik's cube of a puzzle. Like there will be an end goal to this. We know the parameters. The rhythm will be this. The chords will be somewhere around here. The melody will be somewhere around here. And what are we feeling lately? And then that's when you write the lyrics, I guess. And, I don't know. It's kind of, it's pretty basic process, I suppose, when you zoom out of things. But like,
0: if you're a songwriter, it would be a basic process.
1: Yeah. But like, you know, it's, I don't know.
0: So have you always been good with words? Storytelling.
1: I don't know about good. I try to be good. I'm like obsessed with phrasing. I mm-hmm. like it when like a certain sentence has this amount of syllables, and it just, you get this tension and release thing, not with the melodic or harmonic stuff. It's with purely how long the words are, and then there's a full stop at the end of it or something. Like it just, there's something satisfying. I mean, this is why I'm like so influenced by like Gillian Welch, because she says such huge things with such few words, but it's all about the phrasing of the lyrics, and they're just perfected. There's no extra left on the table. It is exactly what it needs to be.
0: Mm-hmm.
1: And I feel like that's kind of how I approach writing lyrics. Mm-hmm. Like, is that too much? Can I do with less of the ands and the buts and the thens and like even that sort of thing? Like, how do I cut this down? Like, I was just doing it out in the foyer before, like I'm writing lyrics for something that I'm working on at the moment, and I'm just whittling it down and going, it's got to sing well. You mm-hmm. can't just shoehorn a mouthful into
0: yes. yep.
1: this phrase or something. So, yeah.
0: Yep. Very good. All right, I think it's time for another song, and I should also mention that you're playing at the 7/4 Music Festival,
1: yes.
0: and I do have a double pass to give away for that show. So this will be on Saturday, 3rd of October at Semaphore Workers Club, doors from 7:30, and it should finish around midnight. You will be kicking off at 8 o'clock.
1: Correct.
0: 8:40, we've got Mark Curtis and the Flannelettes.
1: Mm-hmm.
0: 9:30, Jen Lush with a full band.
1: Yep.
0: 10:15, Tin Town. And I should congratulate Tin Town because they won a 3D Radiothon like studio pack. Wizard Tone, I think. So,
1: yes.
0: So very – see, it pays to subscribe to 3D Radio.
1: I may well be co-opted into that.
0: and I should also mention, because that's when that was the first time I saw you play, when Tin Town launched their album.
1: Yes.
0: When last year.
1: I want to say last year. I reckon it would have been December last year somewhere. I think so. Like towards the back end of the year, I think. Yeah, yeah.
0: And that's a beautiful album as well. So I will play one of their songs. Yes. But yes, also last but not least, The Flying Squad at 11:15.
1: Yeah.
0: I think I reckon... Did you mix that? No, maybe you didn't mix that band.
1: Yes, at I the did. Grace. As in the Flying Squad?
0: The Flying Squad.
1: Yes. Well, I mixed them at the Grace. I also have mixed all of their recent singles. Mm-hmm. So I guess while we're talking about Semaphore Music Fest, mm-hmm. this Saturday lineup at the Workers Club is curated by yours truly.
0: I was actually thinking that because I'm like they all seem to fit together.
1: Yeah, so it's like loosely called the Cactus lineup. That Cactus being like my little sound producing
0: your studio,
1: alter ego, whatever practice. Yeah, and I've collaborated with all of these artists, save for Jen Lush, but like we've gigged with each other so much, and I've. Have I mixed Jen live? Well, we've definitely been on gigs together a whole bunch. But, yeah, everyone on the lineup I've produced in the studio. I recorded and mixed Tin Town's record. I recorded and mixed, I've done some bits with Mark Curtis, and I've done, did Flying Squad, I did... Who am I forgetting in that lineup? Can I even count? Workers Club. Where am I looking here? Gosh.
0: Well, it's yourself and four other.
1: Oh, it's bands. Me. It's me. Yeah.
0: It's you. Yeah.
1: And I've definitely produced myself. So, I really love that, like, it's sort of this really beautiful collection of my favorite singer-songwriters that I think go hand in hand with each other on a lineup. They're all sort of folk, alt country, Americana adjacent, so it doesn't feel like there's any like whiplash left turns coming out of nowhere with that programming. And it's going to be a real good night, I reckon.
0: It shall be. So if you are a 3D radio subscriber or are willing to become one, you'll have a chance to score yourself a double pass to this gig. So once again, it is on Saturday, 3rd of October at Semaphore Workers Club from 7:30. When I play a song, I'm going to play Big Love because that's the name of the album. So we'll do that. So when I start playing the song, please give me a call on 8363-3937. That's 8363-3937. And here is Ryan Martin John with a Big Love on 3D Radio.

0: And that was Big Love by Ryan Martin John from the album of the same name. And I did mention that that song did sound a bit sad. Anyway, I do have a question. So you are a singer-songwriter, artist, etc., and mm-hmm. you also record and produce other musicians.
1: Mm-hmm.
0: This is a tough question.
1: Lay it on me.
0: What do you prefer doing?
1: Oh, that is
0: music or thinking something like having the bestest idea, say for Tin Town, like for their album.
1: Yeah. Oh God, that's a great question.
0: Because my opinion, I feel like you. This is just my opinion. I feel like you like helping people.
1: Yes.
0: And you want to bring out the best in others.
1: Yeah. Yeah. I reckon you've hit the nail on the head there. I reckon producing. If I were compelled to choose one of the two,
0: mm-hmm.
1: I think producing, because you get to be privy to like all these beautiful ideas that you would never come to but on your own. And you're right, like if you can contribute, that's my big thing when it comes to producing, is like I don't always insert myself into things. Sometimes, mm-hmm. for instance, Tin Town is a great example of this. My role in that, because the songs were so good, I just stood to the side and just kind of recorded things and occasionally would pitch in an idea here and there. But they just have this amazing ability to write so well. I didn't have to. Other projects, maybe a little bit more of myself in there. But, yeah, producing, I'd say so.
0: Awesome. So we've spoken about the Semaphore Music Festival,
1: mm-hmm.
0: and you will be going over to Melbourne.
1: Correct.
0: For a little gig.
1: Yep.
0: You're teaming up with Rufus Whistler.
1: Yes.
0: So he's got a single launch on Thursday, 8th of October at Brunswick, and then he's coming back here for your album launch.
1: Little gig swap. Yeah.
0: That's really cool. So how did you meet Rufus?
1: I met Rufus at Woodford Folk Festival over the new year, and just kind of kept in touch ever since. And like, through the course of me releasing my record this year and him trickling out bits and pieces, we would just be shooting each other, nice messages from afar. And then eventually it got to a point where, Rufus sort of like hit me up and it's like, what are you doing around this time? And I was like, well, why don't we, whenever you're in Adelaide next, hit me up, and vice versa, we need to tee up a show together, because I feel like both of our acts would complement each other on a bill. And so we finally, the stars aligned, and here we are looking upon October with some nice little gig swaps from both sides of the border.
0: Yes. So you'll be heading over to Melbourne on Thursday, 8th of October, and then your Big Love album launch is on Sunday, 18th of October at the Wheat Sheaf from 4 p.m.
1: Yep, that's right.
0: Exciting. And then what?
1: And then there'll be a few other shows for the rest of the year. I am currently working on a little something that might be a little bit different to the folky stuff. It'll still be singer-songwriter stuff, mm-hmm. but I'm really enjoying sitting down at a piano lately.
0: Ooh, okay.
1: And, doing, I think I've also sort of been listening to heaps of Nick Drake and sort of that sort of sonic world a little bit lately. So,
0: now,
1: I don't know.
0: This is something really bad. But there is certain music, and it's generally sung by males, and I call it sad man music. So I think Nick Drake is one of those guys.
1: Oh, I mean, we were talking about listening to Radiohead before. I think Tom York is probably
0: the
1: archetypal. Yes. And, I'm always temp-checking at my gigs. Hey, is everyone adequately depressed? So it's, I think it's – I lean into that stuff because – who wants to hear happy songs all the time?
0: Well,
1: just go out and have a drink or something. Have celebrate, instead of moping, instead of, I don't know, yeah.
0: You do have a point, but, yeah, sometimes too much sad is too much sad.
1: True. I do have to, I think I need to, I give myself a little bit of allowance when it comes to, Radiohead. one album, and then I have to like listen to something else a little bit more sunshiny for maybe a week, and then I'll come back into the sad Thom Yorke's, even though I worship at the altar of that guy and that band. But yeah.
0: True. And I should probably also wish you good luck for the SAM Awards. I'm assuming you're nominated for various awards, including, you know, engineer. So good luck. Will I be attending? Probably. And it is, yes, I've attended 10 SAM Awards, and this is the first year where they're repeating the venue.
1: So it looks like they've found the recipe, like, that works. Yeah, not, I mean, they've all worked, really, but.
0: I'm not going to say anything, but it is. I do still have the double pass to give away for Saturday, 3rd of October at 74 Workers Club. Ryan, thank you so much for coming in. That was a lovely chat.
1: Thank you.
0: And I'm going to play the song Elation and then play Tin Town.
1: Woo!
0: So, yeah, this is Elation from Big Love.

0: You're listening to Hush and Pandemonium on 3D Radio. That was Tin Town with Hurry Hurry from the album Down in the Dirt. And before that, I played Ryan Martin John with, I think it was called Elate. Elation. I was close. Ryan is still here. Thank you. Once again, thank you very much, Ryan, for coming in and having a chat about the album. You can see him performing this Saturday, 3rd of October at 7-4 Workers Club. And also the album launch is on Sunday, 18th of October at The Wheat Sheaf. It is 18 minutes past 10 and it is definitely time for me to re-spin my vinyl set from City Record Club from yesterday, and I decided to spin releases from 1986. So I'll play all the songs and I'll back announce them, and that will be the end of the show. So hope you enjoy.
1: I'm a real wild one.
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I've been Gosha, and this has been Hush and Pandemonium on 3D Radio 93.7 FM. It is almost time for me to go and make way for Paul, and it's always rock and roll. But I will back announce all those songs you just heard as part of the respin of releases of 1986 from City Record Club. So I started off with Iggy Pop, Real Wild Child. That was followed by Wall of Voodoo, Far Side of Crazy. Then New Order with Bizarre Love Triangle. And that was followed by Fergal Sharkey with You Little Thief. Then that was followed by Phantom, Rocker and Slick, Men Without Shame. Then I played the Smithereens with Behind the Wall of Sleep. And I also played The Garden Path Times and Paul Kelly Before Too Long. Also played Spikes, River of Love, Martin Plaza with Concrete and Clay. The song before this one was Peter Gabriel, Sledgehammer. And this is Mondo Rock Primitive Love Rites. It is an extended mix. Thank you very much for tuning in this evening. If you missed any part of tonight's show, you can check out the playlist on the Hush and Pandemonium Facebook page or Instagram, or listen back to the show. I will be back on Labor Day, which is Monday, the 5th of October. But until then, hope you have a great couple of weeks. Go and see some gigs. The long weekend's coming, and I'll catch you next time.

This week at the Hotel Metro, Thursday, September 24th from 8 p.m, Izzy Lily, Georgia Iani, Casey Amber, and Katya. On Friday from 9 p.m, Blooming Hell, Hadley and the Leaf Blower Man, and Pingers. 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And on Sunday from 3 p.m, Wings of Knives, Cluster Puff, and the Castavets. Coming soon, Johnny Seagull and the Hot Chips, 3rd of October, Juliet Caesar and the Tremadols, 4th of October. 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

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I'm Paul and I'm going to be bringing you a couple of hours worth of rock and roll and so on from all around the world. I'll apologize ahead of time for any mispronunciations I most probably will make during the show. But let's get on with it. Tonight's show is dedicated to the memory of two women who passed away in the last couple of weeks. Firstly, Rosalind Ashford from the great 1960s Motown group Martha and the Vandellas. We heard three of their hits from the 60s, Nowhere to Run, Jimmy Mac, and of course their best-known song, Dancing in the Street. Tonight's show is also dedicated to French singer Catherine Ranger of the band Lirita Mitsuko. I'm going to play three songs by them, starting off with what's probably their best-known song, in Australia anyway, C'est comme ça.

It's always rock and roll here. We just heard three songs by French band Lolita Mitsuko featuring the late Catherine Ranger. We started off with C'est Comme Ça from their album The No Comprendo, and then two from the next album, Mark and Robert, the songs being Perfect Eyes and Le Petit Train. Let's play some more rock and roll, starting off in Melbourne with Pussy Horse and TV Death Trip.

A little bit of technical difficulties there, so apologies for that. We started that group of songs with Melbourne band Pussy Horse and TV Death Trip from their Live at the Old Bar release. Then we went to Japan for Switch Trout and their version of The Cruel Sea from their Instant Instrumental Instructor album. Then from France, Alvilda with Paris Sete. And two from Spain, Familia Camargo with Un Dio Espectacular and Heat Waves from their fourth EP and Nothing New Under the Sun. Before I forget, I should remember to let you know of another record fair coming up this weekend up at Port Noarlunga, 11 Gawler Street to be precise, on Sunday the 27th. From 10 a.m. to 4 p.m, free entry, and you know, records, CDs, books, and more. It says on the advert, so check it out. Next, I'm gonna play some more rock and roll from Italian band The Dick Dastardlies. This one's called "People Know Jack Shit."

Well, folks, we started that group of songs with Italian band The Dick Dastardlies and People Know Jack Shit. Then Chinese band A.V. Okubo with Heroin. To Spain, Guadalupe Plata with Mary Carmen. To Germany, well, next two are from the early 90s, to from East Germany, Feeling B with Dum Dum Geschosh, and from Spain, Cerebros Exprimidos and Enterrado Vivo. And we finished with Adelaide's own Lump Zucker and their latest Ripples. Next, I'm going to play some stuff from the early 70s. Let's get heavy for a while, starting off with another great Australian band. This is Buffalo, Dead Forever.

As always, rock and roll. We started off that group of songs from the early 70s with Buffalo and Dead Forever from the album of the same name. Then to Spain, Smash with Tove and All That from their album Glorieta de los Lotos. To the US, Randy Holden, ex of Blue Cheer and Blew My Mind, from his album Population 2. And we finished with two bands from Japan, Flower Traveling Band with Hiroshima from their Made in Japan album, and Blues Creation with the title song of their album Demon and 11 Children. Next, well, we're going to stay in the early 70s for the next group of songs, starting off in the UK with The Move and Brontosaurus.

This is almost the end of another It's Always Rock and Roll. Let's back announce. We started off that group of songs with The Move and Brontosaurus. That's the original version. I played a version by Tim Curry a few weeks ago, which is really good, but that's the original. And we followed that with Mexican band Dug Dugs and Cuál Es Tu Nombre from their album Smog. Then to France, Chico Magnetic Band with My Sorrow from their self-titled album. Fire, a band from Yugoslavia with an album that was released in 1973 called Could You Understand Me? And this song was called Jedan Divan Dan, A Wonderful Day. And we finished, Next song was German band Club 13, Elegy on the Death of a Late Famous General. And then I jumped forward from the 1970s to mid-1980s, Hannah Trash, and a quick piece from their second album, We Bite Bollocks, that was called. Don't forget the It's Always Rock and Roll Facebook page, where I'll be posting tonight's playlist as soon as I can. Don't forget the 3D Radio app, which allows you to download this and many other shows. Well, listen to them anyway. And don't forget the Port Noarlunga Record Fair this Sunday, 10 till 4, 11 Gawler Street, Port Noarlunga. I'm going to finish tonight's show off with a song from the debut album by Lottie Golden from 1969, American singer. Albums are called Motorcycle, and this one's called A Lot Like Lucifer. Celia said, Long Time Loser.

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the beat of the years. 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

0: VX on Mount 81 is plus 01666. And I got a PDI mark pad if you'll just stand by.
1: And we've got that tannish color, kind of a grayish tan color, and the Mar area comes out dark black.
2: Yeah, we get the spot over on the side. It has two. You don't have the two dark spots in the center of it. I don't imagine it'd be terribly easy to tell what all's going on out there, but it's a pretty good picture, all things considered, from how far it's going.
1: We've got a real good picture down here, John, and yeah, that little white crater on the left-hand wall there stood out real well, and the craters that you're showing us now looks as though you've got a central peak in one of those. Let's see if we can figure out which ones they are there.

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You got to keep it going because nobody else will but you.

set deck, connect both to the user. Reel to reel, pause tape with a purpose. Surfing radio waves, barely scratching the surface. VHS, adjust tracking, twisting the knobs with precision like I was safe cracking. Stacking these tapes like I could save Sebastian. My art flex like Artex, the same passion. Breathe the same blend of Earth's gases. Roll over the tongue as poetic passes.

Princess Bride. Just my ode to these video gems. Intros composers sense to form electric hymns. A stash for a private mass. A late night glow for where my face might go. Trolls, tremors, poltergeist, Carol Ann. Puppet master, Ernest goes to camp. Hooked with Julia, predator with Carl Weathers. Cool world, pet cemetery, should've known better. Combined force of the nightmares, I learned terror. Devil sat upon my chest, watch my cold sweat mirror. Deal whatever the dark made clearer. Honest, you turned the last starfighter to a comet. And honest, pure imagination became a promise, a palace. Black ink clouds blossom from the chalice, it's balance. Still hard to measure by the gram. Seemingly the like-minded, they tend to understand. Joseph Campbell chart the modern Mr. Man. Video store made you pay your fees in advance.

0: tape.
1: Black tape. 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
1: Black tapes. 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

0: 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My name is Jethro.
1: My name is Gentle Ben.
0: We are from the band 6 Foot Hick
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similar to a song in the first set called Sugar Mama, but this one's in a key of C, and it's called Gambling Blues, all about the pitfalls of gambling. Give me a bit more top on this, please.

gambling, I bet my money wrong. First went gambling, I bet my money wrong. Lost my woman, lost my money, I even lost my home. 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Call up a jury, I'm gonna call up a DA too. Call up a jury, I'm gonna call up a district attorney too. 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

Good morning. Welcome to this week's edition of Simple Sounds. I hope your morning's going well. My name is Tiff. You're on 3D Radio. It is an excellent radio station to be tuned to. So well done you. You've started your day off perfectly. Well, it has been very hectic around here at 3D Radio with the packing and posting, getting that job done. Many of you will receive something in the post later this week, and we have turned into a kind of factory without any slave labor and with lots of toilet breaks and breaks getting the job done. So it's been a fun time hanging out with lots of 3D presenters as they are helping get this job done. Anyway, it's exciting to see it come to fruition, as they say. I wish to acknowledge we are broadcasting from the traditional lands of the Kaurna people. We honour their spiritual relationship with their country and do so in the spirit of reconciliation. Did you get out to a gig on the weekend? I did end up seeing some live music, which is always a pleasure, and did find myself at a SANFL footy grand final on Sunday in the beautiful sunshine at Adelaide Oval. It was great. I'm going to take you into some new music next from Anya Anastasia. This track is called Takena. I don't know if I've pronounced that correctly. Takena. We're going to give that a... I'm going to say that's it. I'll check. See if that is... if I can do that better. Thank you for joining me. You're on 3D. This is Anya Anastasia. Good morning.

0: Oh, we had a bit of a mix of new and a little less new local music in that bracket there. Jen Lush with Blackwing. Such a beautiful track. Well, actually, I find this bracket just completely beautiful, so I'm just going to say that. Siberian Tiger in there as well. Water the Plants from their Live from Studio 3 recording, August 2020. Such a great recording, that one. Lilac Cove in there, Undercurrent, taken from Depth Charge 21. And up the top, Anya Anastasia, new music to Kenya. You are, of course, tuned to 3D Radio 93.7 FM. I'm going to change the tone a little bit. Bloomy Meadows and Inkswell. Got a little ditty called Hey Chill. And I like the sentiment. It features Rappaport, Georgia Oatley, and Aaron Baku. Get ready.
1: It's a troubling time for humanity in more ways than one. Which is why my team and I have worked tirelessly over the past 3 years to study potential solutions.

other non-fucked scenario is statistically insignificant. Taken as a whole, our findings suggest that at the end of the day, there is nothing you can do to avoid being fully and devastatingly dicked over. Ironically, the more you struggle against it, the more fucked you are, which is why our recommendation now is that you just bend over and take it. But if I could offer one glimmer of hope, it's this. Even though you and everyone you love are all thoroughly and utterly fisted, it will all be over soon.

Oh, how good was that bracket there? You are tuned to 3D Radio 93.7 FM. Just then, Kim Gordon with Bye Bye 25. Bit of a shout out to leadership over in the US. Lenny, local artist with Palestine X, played a little Macklemore with a track called Effed Up. And yeah, causing quite a bit of controversy in the big arena shows with regards to speaking up. And so I felt like we had to play some Macklemore this morning because he has spoken up, taken one for the team, repped, and yeah, doing all the right things with the messaging. So just thought I'd play that. That one was released a couple of years back, and yeah, a few swears in there, but a few important messaging. Bloomy Meadows and Inkswell in that bracket as well with Hey Chill, which inspired that bracket, to be honest with you. The track features Rappaport, Georgia Oatley and Aaron Baku as well, and needed to play that. It, yes, has some messaging in there as well. Particularly liked that comment around that we may be thinking that we should just bend over and take it, but we shouldn't. And that, I enjoyed that track. Very good. I think you're going to hear a bit more of that is kind of protest vibes. Going to change the tone a little bit. We're going to head down south. David Records have an artist called Outback Cadillac. We're going to play their track Good Morning. Seems appropriate. From their album Ain't So Bad. And who knows, Good Morning, maybe it'll become a theme song. Let's have a listen. You're on 3D.

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Oh, sometimes I really do feel like they are coming to take me away. Aha. That was Lard from The Last Temptation of Reed. We had Sparks in there. This town ain't big enough for both of us. Live on the Moon. We had some Hard Rubbish in there as well. Scene from their Barking at Me Scene Twingle release. And Up the Top, Outback Cadillac. Good Morning from the Ain't So Bad album. 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We're going to play you some Space Lady next. Going a bit loose this morning. This is Be Thankful for What You Got from On the Street of Dreams.

Oh, we've gone all over the place this morning here on Simple Sounds. Thank you for joining me this morning. Just then, Gratz with Sun Circles from the Sun Circles EP. We had some good vibes with the Beach Boys, good vibrations. Fishbone with Everyday Sunshine. They played that last night at the Gov. I was fortunate enough to get a Guernsey and travelled all the way to Hindmarsh, to the Gov to watch Fishbone with a couple of 3D friends, and it was a fun time. I didn't know their music, so it was kind of a discovery for me, and it was very vibey and happy, and couldn't help but feel a bit sunshiny. Space Lady up the top, Be Thankful for What You Got from the album On the Street of Dreams. Yes, we are. We are going all over the emotions this morning. One minute we're getting taken away, the other we've got good vibes. I think I'm displaying signs of bipolar on air today. Anyway, whatever. I'm going to play you some Tropical Fuckstorm next, and this one is called GAFF.

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I feel like such a clown. It's just some moral scum. She's nasty, sleazy, bitter. He has some false claims. I'll have to have her slain.

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I'm praying that she's there. She's so sweet, she's rotting teeth. She's scratching at my skull. There's a feline in my head.

Deadly Nightshade there with their single Feline from their first founded EP. We had Venice Queens in there as well, kind of a request but more in an awareness campaign. There's a gig, they're back. I played you Eddie's Castle from 2021. New music from Jeweled Fluids in there, Needles in Strawberries. I remember when that was a thing in the supermarket. Yes, some people were doing that, putting needles in the strawberries for sabotage, I guess. Anyway, it seems extreme and unkind, really. And up the top, Tropical Fuckstorm with GAFF. And yeah, kind of can be a theme song, I reckon, at times. The Deadly Nightshade track Feline got me thinking about cats. So we're going to play some Mints for Vince next. This is their latest single, Just Be Good. You're on 3D.

The great sounds of Wet Leg there. I just love them. That was their track Pokemon from their album of 2025, Moisturizer. We had Sleaford Mods before that, Elitist Goat, featuring Aldous Harding from their Demise of Planet X album. I feel like there's a lot of messaging in the songs today about how everyone's feeling about the state of the world. Maybe that's just me reading too much into it. But anyway, Forklift Assassins in there as well. Sayonara Bitches, single they released. Stabatha and the Knifey Wifeys from their new album Disgust, which is brilliant. I played you Disruption. We had the Mushniks in there with Best Life. And up the top, Mints for Vince with their latest single, Just Be Good. You are tuned to 3D Radio 93.7. This is Simple Sounds. My name is Tiff. I am signing off for this week. Stay tuned for Four Larks and a Wren with Stu. I'm going to finish today with St. Agnes. They are playing live from Studio 3 tomorrow night. Some young femme punk, which is totally up my alley. Love it so much. Very excited to capture their set here in the studio. They are very new performers. So it's raw and it's powerful and it's passionate and it's authentic. Love it. This is St. Agnes, Super Psychic. Thank you for joining me. I'll be back next week. Look out for your post. See you at a live gig. Peace.

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0: Hello. And welcome to Full Ux and Wren for another Tuesday morning here in Adelaide, South Australia. Cheers to Tiff for breaking ground again this morning and keeping us moving into another week. The weather is jumping immediately into summer. This week, spring is a distant memory already. But I'm sure we'll be back there again in no time at all. Today, 20 and sunny is the forecast, 25 and mostly sunny. Tomorrow, 29 and partly cloudy. Thursday, 27. Friday, partly cloudy, 28. Saturday and Sunday, partly cloudy, and 31 Monday. Everyone is working tirelessly behind the scenes to get your subscriber packs out, and thanks to all those putting in the hard work to make sure that the wheels keep spinning here at 3D, and thanks to everyone out there again for their support. I'm slightly behind the ball today, so let's just get into it, hey. After Jim White, Naomi Mann and Sedek on the radio, we're going to ease into Full Ux and Wren today with Throat and Chest from Florida. L'Arc Roman is the name of the track. Kick back, relax if you can. Welcome again to Full Ux and Wren.

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Our bones begin to decay. Will we disappear into dust? Will Mother Earth embrace us? When will we be reunited with our families? When will we be discovered? When will our deaths be acknowledged? When will our existence be honored? When will the earth birth us out from the land that swallowed us whole? When will we be returned to the home of our ancestors? When, after so many years, a thousand small voices whisper, they found us. They finally found us.

daddy text. Yours, yours truly, kind regards, all the best, best wishes, best warm wishes, warm regards, much warmth, warmly, in peace, in love, in solidarity, love and anarchy, take care, catch you later, laters, see you soon, respectfully, forever thankful, gratefully yours, with appreciation, with love, with thanks, keep crushing it, keep shining, thank you kindly, talk soon, hugs, kisses, thinking of you, ciao, until next time, all my love, see you soon, always, Ender.

our body, we need some sort of individuation. The energy needs to be individuated. And rather than this raw force so that it can be directed. And when I realized that, I realized that I had to direct it. And I was challenged then to direct myself and create my world. But in my drug state, it did get a little frustrated because we'd go by my car. I felt like what I wanted was to stay in my body

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None of the streets looked familiar and they all looked the same, which was another thing I realized. It didn't really matter where I was because it all looked the same. And that was something that Dan was saying when I was saying, who are we? He would say, we're the same as everyone else. We're like everyone else. So we go by my car and I was saying I wanted to go home. I don't remember. As far as I'm concerned, I could have been sitting in your apartment. Said, well, this is your car. And I said, yes. And he said, well, do you have keys? And I didn't have the keys because they were in his apartment.

really wasn't familiar with it, and I couldn't remember exactly where I was. So it seemed like we went through that a lot, and it seemed like the source of the energy was now trying to prove its point to me by being sort of mean. It was sort of saying, look, it's pointless. Just give up your body and give up your reality. And I mean, if you can find your way out of this puzzle, fine. It's giving me an impossible puzzle to solve, one with no solution. Saying, if you can solve this, then okay, knowing all the time that I couldn't. Because I couldn't find my way back to the apartment. And at one point, I really was scared and frustrated when we came to the back of this alley, which was a dead end. And there I stood facing this concrete wall, not knowing where I was, or how to go about getting my keys. And even if I would have, there's certainly no way I could have driven home. And I wasn't even thinking of that. But it seemed like a test that I was bound to fail from the beginning. And that it's just proving to me, look, your obsession with this reality is just silly. So then Dan suggested that we get water, and that somehow